0: over the past month, but they were all part-time. Employment Minister Amanda Rishworth says it's still not a bad result.
1: We can see that Australia's job market is incredibly resilient.
0: Scott Phillips from the investment firm Motley Fool believes employment is slowing. However, that may not deter the RBA from raising interest rates when the board meets next week.
2: Probably not enough to change the RBA's mind with whatever they're planning to on Tuesday.
0: Unemployment rose across all states. Michael Packey reporting.
3: The Prime Minister has addressed the United Nations General Assembly in New York. Anthony Albanese used his speech to make a direct pitch for Australia to secure a seat on the UN Security Council. He argues middle powers can play a crucial role in restoring rules-based global order. Mr. Albanese says Australia wants to help drive solutions to global challenges.
4: As a member of the UN Security Council, Australia will safeguard the rules that protect us all by upholding international law, including the UN Charter, and the sovereignty of all states.
3: An expert says prosecuting OpenAI over its recent data breach will be tough under current laws. An AI bot has accessed unauthorised data from four government websites without direction from the tech giant. A task force is currently weighing up potential penalties for OpenAI. Professor Nicholas Davis from UTS says the law will likely have to change.
5: There would need to be reform to start to look at what happens when no one intends to hack a system but nevertheless does so, which includes maybe bringing in aspects of recklessness.
3: Parents across Queensland are embracing location sharing apps throughout the school holidays. According to new data, 54% of Queensland parents check their child's location more often during the holiday break. Head of Wellbeing Jonathan Kirkham says this is due to increased freedom and autonomy.
6: Parents don't want to necessarily annoy their kids by texting and calling, so they're actually going into location sharing apps more often to check in where they are for a bit of peace of mind, whilst also giving the kids or young people more autonomy to do what they're doing on the school holidays with their friends.
3: Overseas, and search and rescue efforts are continuing in Nepal 1 month after a glacier collapse devastated its Tibetan border. Over 1,000 people have been confirmed dead, with thousands more still unaccounted for, including 34 Australians. Torrential floodwaters tore through critical roads and bridges, leaving entire communities cut off from aid. UNICEF's Neven Nesevic says rebuilding the country will be an immense challenge.
7: Recovery, though, has been difficult because of access issues in a lot of these places. I was just out in the field a couple days ago, and it took about 5 hours to get to one of the schools that we've been supporting. Normally it would take about 15 minutes to get to that school.
3: This is Air National News. The Sydney Roosters are the first team into the 2026 NRL Grand Final. The Roosters have stormed into their first decider since 2019 after a dominant 36-20 win over the Dolphins at Suncorp Stadium. The Roosters have 15 premierships to their name across a proud 118-year history, and they get a shot at a 16th title when they'll face either the Penrith Panthers or the Newcastle Knights. Roosters 5/8 Daly Cherry Evans told Nine there's still work to do ahead of next week.
8: I'm so proud to be a part of this great club and this great team, but you ask anyone and there's still more work to be done. We're proud of where we are, but there's more work to be done. Sometimes you can get caught up in how the game's played or your wins and your losses, but when the moments come, as a team, you have to deliver. And we took a hell of a lot from that first week of the finals, and from there we've really unlocked a few things, and we're going in with our heads held high and our chests out, that's for sure.
3: The AFL's biggest day has arrived, with Fremantle and Brisbane preparing to battle for the premiership in front of around 100,000 fans at the MCG. The Dockers are chasing their first AFL premiership, while the Lions are looking to make history with a third consecutive flag. There's plenty happening before the first bounce, with Kylie Minogue headlining the pre-game entertainment. In the NBL in Brisbane, the Brisbane Bullets defeated the Illawarra Hawks 103-95. And the Socceroos friendly with Brazil has seen a one-all draw with late goals for both teams at a sold-out Townsville Stadium in North Queensland. Australian Independent Radio News.
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0: Good morning, I'm Terry Daniel. Australia is being urged to take greater action and develop its own AI infrastructure. Calls are growing to bolster our cybersecurity after a recent breach of government systems by OpenAI agents. The Australian Council on AI Strategy has launched a push for more local investment in the field. Chief Executive Anna Maria Rabia says we must rise to the global challenge.
1: We would have investment that would help us displace some of the economic disruption that we will see coming with AI. So we really do need to form part of the AI supply chain in order to have the levers to influence our future.
0: A 20-year-old New South Wales constable is being remembered as a courageous young police officer after dying in a car crash yesterday morning. Chris McCarthy reports.
2: Mia Lay was a passenger in a police vehicle responding under lights and sirens at Redfern when it lost control and slammed into a tree. The impact so severe it split the Volkswagen in two, killing her instantly. Police Commissioner Mal Lanyon says she had been an officer for just 16 months.
3: Thank you for your courage. Thank you for choosing to join the New South Wales Police Force.
2: Premier Chris Minns has expressed his devastation by the tragedy and says it's a stark reminder of the dangers of the profession.
4: And how necessary it is for our peace and our safety.
2: A critical incident investigation is now underway. Chris McCarthy, Sydney.
0: There'll be a big boost in Victorian police numbers at the MCG today in a bid to curb the bad behaviour that was seen during the preliminary final when dozens of bottles and cans were thrown at umpires. Acting Superintendent Matthew Buey says the force isn't taking any chances.
5: We've spent months planning our policing response with the AFL and the MCC. And again, we'll have a strong, visible policing presence.
0: And if the grand final isn't the go for you, the Melbourne Royal Show continues today. General Manager Hannah von Bieber says while there's no poultry this year, you can see more than 5,000 animals at the show.
6: For the first time in many, many years, actually opened up our back of house areas. So we've created a new livestock lane. And what that means is that our patrons can get closer to our rural community or our farmers or our handlers and up close and personal to their stock or their horses. So I'm really excited that we've been able to get the public closer to the animals, which is absolutely wonderful.
0: In overseas news, one of three attendees shot at Donald Trump's 2024 presidential campaign rally in Pennsylvania has died. The 76-year-old man was struck twice when a gunman opened fire from a nearby rooftop. The state's attorney general says the victim died from complications stemming from his injuries. 34 Australians are still missing in Nepal, 1 month after a torrent of mud and water devastated its Tibetan border. Key infrastructure needs to be rebuilt at an estimated cost of over $4 billion. There is still a high risk of disease in affected areas due to contaminated water and damaged sanitation systems. Aid organisations like UNICEF remain on the ground while specialist Australian teams are assisting with search and rescue efforts. And briefly in other news, Australia's flu cases are continuing to surge in spring despite the warmer weather. More than 31,000 cases have been reported nationally in the 2 weeks to the 6th of September, up 27% from the previous fortnight. This is AIR National News. It's a soggy AFL Grand Final day in Melbourne with Fremantle taking on Brisbane. Jordan Tunbridge previews the big game.
7: The Dockers are chasing their first ever premiership as the Lions attempt to complete a rare three-peat. Fremantle takes in an unchanged side with defender Brennan Cox missing out despite pushing to return from a calf injury. Brisbane is also unchanged. When these sides last met back in May, the Dockers prevailed by 25 points at the Gabba. But today they meet on neutral territory on the biggest stage of all. More than 100,000 fans expected to pack out the MCG with cold and wet conditions forecast for the decider. Jordan Tunbridge, Melbourne.
0: Formula One, and it's another pole position for Mercedes as Air Sport's Paul Walsh reports.
8: It was one up and one down for Mercedes at the qualifying session at the Azerbaijan Formula One Motor Racing Grand Prix, with George Russell securing his 12th career pole position, while current Drivers' Championship leader Kimi Antonelli made contact with a wall in Q1 and will now start the race from 16th place on the grid. Russell will be joined by Charles Leclerc on the front row, with McLaren's Oscar Piastri registering one of his best qualifying efforts for the year so far, coming in third. For Piastri, it was a satisfying session.
9: Happy with how the weekend's gone so far. It's never easy around here, especially when it's so gusty like today. So I'm not very, very happy to be back in the top three.
8: So Russell and Leclerc on the front row, Piastri and Isaac Hadjar on the second, with Lando Norris and Lewis Hamilton making up the third. Paul Walsh for Air Sport.
0: Australian Independent Radio News.
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1: Hello there, I'm Terry Daniel. OpenAI boss Sam Altman has dodged questions over a security breach where one of his models hacked Australian government sites. The Prime Minister is using the incident to call for global regulation at the United Nations. While officials say no personal data was compromised, the breach has sparked fresh debate around the risks of the technology. Australia is being urged to develop its own AI infrastructure. Calls are growing to bolster our cybersecurity. The Australian Council on AI Strategy has launched a push for more local investment in the field. Chief Executive Anna Marie Arabia says we must rise to the global challenge.
2: We would have investment that would help us displace some of the economic disruption that we will see coming with AI. So we really do need to form part of the AI supply chain in order to have the levers to influence our future.
1: In air medical news, Queensland scientists have identified a targeted therapy which attacks cancer tumours without killing healthy cells. The team from Mater Research found combining a protein-inhibiting drug with chemotherapy can encourage the immune system to recognise melanoma, ovarian and lung tumours and then respond to them as if they were a foreign body. Most Australians say they'd back community pharmacists in playing a more active role in their healthcare. A national survey found 8 in 10 would support trained staff in assessing, treating and prescribing medication for common conditions. Pharmacy Guild of Australia President Trent Toomey says it's a promising sign.
3: This is a growing confidence that the Australian population have in utilising their local community pharmacy for not just episodic everyday health conditions, but to help you with long-term condition management as well, such as asthma, diabetes, cardiovascular disease.
1: Brisbane's ferry system is again being marred by industrial action. There'll be no services running for the day as workers continue their fight for better pay and conditions. The strike marks almost 2 months of rolling shutdowns. In overseas news, access to schooling remains limited for thousands of children in Nepal, a month on from a devastating glacier collapse. Entire communities have been decimated by flooding, which damaged infrastructure and cut regions off from humanitarian aid. Health and sanitation remain concerns across affected areas, where displaced families are crammed into temporary shelters. UNICEF's Nevin Nesevich says the situation on the ground is still dire.
4: It is literally like a war zone in some areas, and in other areas, places that have just been completely washed away. I mean, nothing left. So there are quite a number of needs moving forward, but both the government in Australia and the people of Australia have been incredibly generous.
1: On this day in 1983, Australia won the America's Cup, breaking the New York Yacht Club's 132-year-old stranglehold on the coveted trophy. Australia 2, skippered by John Bertram, taking the honours ahead of Liberty. Prime Minister Bob Hawke declaring an impromptu public holiday.
5: I tell you what, any boss who sacks anyone for not turning up today is a bum.
1: Famous words from Bob Hawke. This is Air National News. The Sydney Roosters are the first team into the NRL Grand Final, waiting to see if they play the Penrith Panthers or Newcastle Knights. That result will be known late tomorrow afternoon. The Sydney Roosters beat the Dolphins 36-20 in front of over 50,000 at Suncorp Stadium. Rooster Mark Nawonga Nidawase, who scored two tries, telling Nine he's thrilled to be in his first grand final.
6: Very special, obviously very happy with the performance tonight and I'm excited for next week.
1: That performance sent the Tricolours to their first grand final since 2019. But Roosters coach Trent Robinson says they're not getting caught up in the stats.
7: It's not about getting in a grand final, it's about winning it again. So that's pretty simple. And that's what I'm here to do.
1: The predicted soggy AFL Grand Final in Melbourne may not be as bad as first thought. The Weather Bureau's Daniel Hayes says it should start to clear up as the afternoon goes on.
8: This rain band, or the light rain and drizzle stuff, will clear as the front moves through. So it'll just be patchy showers at best behind it.
1: The Brisbane Lions will be chasing a third consecutive premiership, while the Fremantle Dockers will be vying for their first title. The Socceroos and Brazil have drawn one all in their international friendly in Townsville overnight. In the NBL in Brisbane, the Brisbane Bullets defeated the Illawarra Hawks 103-95. And Mercedes Formula One driver George Russell has taken pole position for the Azerbaijan Grand Prix. Australian Independent Radio News.
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1: Hello there, I'm Terry Daniel. The federal government is overhauling cybersecurity laws to hold AI developers legally responsible for unauthorised breaches. A rogue OpenAI agent recently bypassed security barriers on a federal health portal, raising fears that similar incidents are already occurring undetected. Experts warn current laws are ill-equipped for autonomous artificial intelligence. An expert says prosecuting OpenAI over its recent data breach will be tough under current laws. A task force is currently weighing up potential penalties for OpenAI. Professor Nicholas Davis from UTS says the law will likely have to change.
2: There would need to be reform to start to look at what happens when no one intends to hack a system but nevertheless does so, which includes maybe bringing in aspects of recklessness.
1: Economists warn a jump in Australia's unemployment rate won't save borrowers from another interest rate hike. Forecasters say the RBA remains focused on bringing down core inflation and is likely to lift rates again at its upcoming board meeting. Thousands are expected to flock to the beach today as the East Coast enjoys prime spring weather. This weekend marks the first of patrols for New South Wales volunteer lifesavers, while Queensland lifeguards are on alert for the second weekend of the holidays. Surf lifesaving spokesperson Stephen Pearce says they're expecting a busy day.
3: We've seen some real tragedies, although in the last 7 days were 4 people losing their lives swimming in unpatrolled locations. So the message coming out today on the first day of season is, please, if you can, find a patrolled location this summer to swim at where those red and yellow flags are and where we have lifesavers and lifeguards.
1: Meantime, climate experts are warning Australians to prepare for a scorching summer as a record-breaking El Nino weather system intensifies. Meteorologists warn the unusually strong system could trigger hundreds of heat-related deaths and economic losses from drought. Australia is being warned to exercise extreme caution near power infrastructure during the spring trimming season. Network operators say they received dozens of reports of accidental contacts with overhead service wires this time of the year. Energy Queensland safety manager Grace White says the message is simple for homeowners and contractors.
4: The best thing to do is plan the work and look up and live, so you can use an app to check the location of overhead wires. Plan safe work, and this helps manage the risk of trees falling across power lines. And if you're still unsure, you can actually contact us for further safety advice.
1: In the West, parents heading to the Perth Royal Show are being reminded to check show bags for choking hazards. Consumer Protection will be patrolling the showgrounds over the next week to check for products which don't meet safety regulations. Commissioner Trish Blake says people should still keep an eye out for potentially dangerous items.
5: People will still buy these products en masse from other countries and then come and sell them. So that's why the team are out there doing these checks. Sometimes these things just slip through. Sometimes when we come to a stall, it might not be for sale and it might be something that comes for sale later on as they run out of other products.
1: In other news, rock band U2 has returned to the school where it formed to celebrate its 50th anniversary. The group played a show for students at the Mount Temple Comprehensive in Dublin, featuring hits like Vertigo and With or Without You. This is AIR National News. The Sydney Roosters are the first team into the 2026 NRL Grand Final. The Roosters have stormed into their first decider since 2019 after a dominant 36-20 win over the Dolphins at Suncorp Stadium. The Roosters have 15 premierships to their name across a proud 118-year history, and they get a shot at a 16th title when they'll face either the Penrith Panthers or the Newcastle Knights. Roosters 5/8 Daly Cherry Evans told Nine there's still work to do ahead of next week.
6: I'm so proud to be a part of this great club and this great team, but you ask anyone and there's still more work to be done. We're proud of where we are, but there's more work to be done. Sometimes you can get caught up in how the game's played or your wins and your losses, but when the moments come, as a team, you have to deliver. And we took a hell of a lot from that first week of the finals, and from there we've really unlocked a few things, and we're going in with our heads held high and our chests out, that's for sure.
1: The AFL's biggest day has arrived, with Fremantle in Brisbane preparing to battle for the premiership in front of around 100,000 fans at the MCG. The Dockers are chasing their first AFL premiership, while the Lions are looking to make history with a third consecutive flag. There's plenty happening before the first bounce, with Kylie Minogue headlining the pre-game entertainment. In the NBL in Brisbane, the Brisbane Bullets defeated the Illawarra Hawks 103-95. And the Socceroos friendly with Brazil has seen a 1-1 draw with late goals for both teams at a sold-out Townsville Stadium in North Queensland. Australian Independent Radio News.

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1: Hello there, I'm Sean Bindley. An AI expert says major data breaches will keep happening if we don't rein in the pace of development. A non-human agent from OpenAI accessed the data of four government systems in June, including Medicare. The federal government is now investigating whether the incident breached the laws. The Australian Strategic Policy Institute's David Rose says caution alone will not curb the risk.
2: They're building more independent agents, agents that are very persistent, will just keep going until they get the job done. And until we sort of put greater safeguards around that and rein it in a little bit, we should still keep doing AI research and development by all means. But until we put some constraints on it, these incidents are going to keep on happening.
1: NATO Secretary General Mark Rutte says the alliance has action plans in place to handle Russian hybrid attacks and has urged citizens across all 32 member states to remain calm. The reassurance came after Denmark's Defence Intelligence Service warned on Thursday that Russia is likely to escalate its hybrid campaign of sabotage, cyber attacks and disinformation, and that there is a low but growing risk Moscow could launch a limited military attack against one or more NATO countries bordering Russia. Denmark's Defence Minister described the threat as the most serious since the end of the Cold War. William Denslow reports from Brussels.
3: The Danish Defence Intelligence Service saying that the possibility of an outright Russian invasion is highly unlikely but possible. It adds that there is more chance of Russia escalating its hybrid attacks in the coming months. Danish authorities say the motivation to create fear in Europe as well as try and undermine support for Ukraine across the bloc. This comes as several European nations have accused Russia of conducting hybrid attacks, be them drone incursions or other types of hybrid strikes.
1: 34 Australians are still missing in Nepal, a month after the torrent of mud and water devastated its Tibetan border. Key infrastructure still needs to be rebuilt at an estimated cost of over $5.5 billion. There is still a high risk of disease in affected areas due to contaminated water and damaged sanitation systems. Aid organisations like UNICEF remain on the ground, while specialist Australian teams are assisting with search and rescue efforts. Motorists could face $4 a litre diesel at the pumps if the US implements a ban on fuel exports. Modelling suggests the proposed American restrictions would trigger a 50% price hike and could lead to fuel rationing. Support is growing for community pharmacists to play a larger role in treating everyday health conditions. Around 8 in 10 survey respondents say they'd support expanding prescribing powers for trained pharmacy staff. The Pharmacy Guild's president, Trent Toomey, says the move would better support patients while taking pressure off the health system.
4: All Aussie pharmacists have had 5 years' worth of tertiary training. On top of that, they've had to do supervised practice with a general practitioner to be able to diagnose, to be able to treat these extra conditions, to be able to order the tests that are often needed to be able to do chronic disease management.
1: This is Air National News. All eyes are on the home of Aussie Rules football today, with two interstate powerhouses going head-to-head in today's AFL Grand Final. Jordan Tunbridge reports from the MCG.
5: The atmosphere is building by the minute here at the home of football. Thousands of fans are pouring through the gates after a long, wet wait outside the stadium. Umbrellas are being folded away, raincoats are staying firmly on, as supporters who queued for hours raced into the members' reserve to claim their seats.
6: Well, everyone's very polite and nice in the queue, but as soon as you get through those gates, it's pretty chaotic because the seats get filled up very, very quickly. A little bit of argy-bargy.
5: Some were here before sunrise, camping chairs in hand, with the line eventually stretching hundreds of metres back from the ground. Around 100,000 fans are expected to pack the MCG as Fremantle chases its first premiership against the reigning premiers Brisbane. Jordan Tunbridge at the MCG.
1: The first ball up is about 25 minutes away. In the AFLW, the Dockers are in Adelaide ahead of their clash with the Crows tomorrow. Fremantle have never secured a win over Adelaide. Assistant coach Darren Rumble admits they are a tough side.
7: We have to be on our game because we know that they'll come pretty hard at us, and also the way they move the ball is pretty fluent and quick at times, so we'll just be on our guard for that.
1: The Dolphins' hopes of a maiden NRL grand final have been crushed by the Roosters with the 36-20 preliminary final blockbuster last night. It'll be Sydney's first appearance in the decider since taking back-to-back premierships in 2019. Australian Independent Radio News.
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1: Hello there, I'm Sean Bindley. An independent council is pushing for Australia to strengthen its AI capabilities in order to protect the country from cyber and economic threats. The nudge comes after AI bots bypassed security measures on four government systems. Australian Council on AI Chief Executive Anna Maria Arabia says Australia needs to control its own destiny.
2: Otherwise, we're just inheriting rules that have been made by others. If we can shape our own future, we would be imposing security standards. We would have better incident reporting and monitoring. We would have a seat at the international governance table where we could work with other countries to improve AI safety.
1: Iran's Foreign Minister Abbas Araghchi has proposed a 7-day plan to reopen the Strait of Hormuz on condition that the US lifts its naval blockade of Iranian ports and waives sanctions on Iranian oil sales. The proposal, unveiled at the United Nations General Assembly in New York, also demands a ceasefire that will include Lebanon. Reports suggest that if the plan succeeds, Tehran would be willing to resume negotiations over its nuclear program. Mitch McCann is in New York.
3: The headline is this plan being proposed to Washington to open the Strait of Hormuz within a week. He said this proposal is to be implemented over 7 days if America accepts. But it will only happen if the US lifts its naval blockade of Iranian ports, which are designed, of course, to cripple Iran's economy. Also, it has to waive sanctions on Iranian oil sales, and it also wants the US to observe a ceasefire that includes Lebanon as well. Now, it has been also reported that this proposal, if successful, will mean Iran is willing to resume talks on its nuclear program.
1: Drivers are being warned diesel prices could soar to $4 a litre if the US pushes ahead with a ban on fuel exports. Experts say the proposed ban could trigger a 50% price surge at the pump and force fuel rationing in Australia within weeks. While Australia doesn't buy diesel directly from the US, analysts say our reliance on global imports leaves agriculture and mining exposed. Calls to revisit daylight saving in Queensland have been quashed by the state's government, despite thousands calling for the change. Clocks in the southern states will move forward an hour next weekend. A recent petition calling for the Sunshine State to follow suit has been denied. Two men are facing drug supply charges for flying a drone over a correction centre in New South Wales. Police have arrested the duo in Cooma after retrieving the drone and a package containing drugs, tobacco and mobile phones. They're now both before the courts. And two men have been arrested after alleged attempted break-ins at homes in Adelaide's western suburbs this morning. Police were called to properties at Tennyson and Grange, where no entry had been gained. Police Senior Constable Liam Bennett says a black BMW was seen at both locations.
4: Residents in both incidents reported a black BMW in the area at the time of the offending. Now, Western District Patrol has very quickly located this BMW at Woodville South and arrested the two occupants.
1: A 37-year-old man and a 26-year-old man have both been charged and will appear in the Port Adelaide Magistrates Court. This is AIR National News. Firstly to Melbourne, where Fremantle are taking on the Brisbane Lions for the 2026 AFL Premiership flag. After 5 minutes, the Dockers lead by 1 point. Charlie Cameron kicking the first goal of the game. Freo by one. 117 leading the Lions one goal. In women's action, the Kangaroos have proved too good for the Demons, defeating the AFLW side by 31 points. And the Dolphins' hopes of a maiden NRL grand final have been crushed by the Roosters last night. A 36-20 win for the Tricolours, putting an end to the Finns' dominant run of form, boasting 8 wins in a row. The Roosters will meet either Penrith or Newcastle tomorrow week. The Socceroos and Brazil have drawn 1-1 in their international friendly overnight in Townsville. And in basketball, the Adelaide 36ers are back at home tomorrow when they take on the Cairns Taipans. Tip-off is at 4 o'clock local time, with the Sixers looking to put on a strong showing in front of their home crowd. In motor racing, Mercedes Formula One driver George Russell has taken pole position for the Azerbaijan Grand Prix. And in football news, Manchester United have been found guilty of 114 financial breaches in the Premier League. And in golf, the internationals have stunned the US, winning all 5 foursome matches on their 2nd day of the President's Cup. Australian Independent Radio News.

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1: Hello there, I'm Sean Bindley. Australia is being urged to take action to develop its own AI capabilities. The push comes amidst calls to bolster cybersecurity following a breach of government systems by OpenAI agents. The Australian Council on AI Strategy calling for greater local investment in the technology. Chief Executive Anna Maria Arabia says it's vital Australia gets on top of the AI challenge.
2: We would have investment that would help us displace some of the economic disruption that we will see coming with AI. So we really do need to form part of the AI supply chain in order to have the levers to influence our future.
1: US President Donald Trump and Chinese leader Xi Jinping have held high-stakes talks at the White House covering trade, artificial intelligence and the war in Iran. But the summit produced no joint commitments on AI regulation. President Xi said in his opening remarks that AI development must always remain under human control. President Trump has previously dismissed safety concerns as overblown and says he doesn't want the United States to lose its technological edge to Beijing. The two sides discussed a possible emergency hotline on AI, but nothing was formally agreed upon. Nick Harper reports from Washington.
3: There's been discussion about this possible hotline between the two countries to alert each other to any emergency situations. And it's certainly ironic that at Thursday evening state dinner, Donald Trump was surrounded by the tech titans, the very people within the AI industry who've been raising fears about the pace of development, something that Donald Trump has called a hoax. Neither side seems willing to slow down progress. They're not willing to put guardrails into effect to try and slow down their development as such. Donald Trump in particular says he doesn't want to lose the US edge to China.
1: In Tasmania, steam trains could soon run along the River Derwent to Granton for the first time in decades after the state's government agreed to extend a heritage railway's lease over the old line. NU's Terry Daniel reports.
4: The Tasmanian Transport Museum currently runs trains as far as Berrydale, with its lease ending at Chigwell. President Jeff Bronstein told Pulse Tasmania that Infrastructure Minister Kerry Vincent had recently written to confirm the lease would be extended through Hobart's northern suburbs to Granton, including the old railway station. He says it's been a lot of work and a lot of negotiations to get to this point. He said the extended line could become one of Australia's iconic rail experiences, with trains travelling along the banks of the Derwent River. Terry Daniel, Air News.
1: To WA, where a former regional council executive is being accused of 48 fraud offences after allegedly embezzling local government funds and a deceased estate. Police have charged a North Fremantle man as a result of an ongoing investigation launched after a search warrant on his home in March. The allegations span 18 months and centre on the 27-year-old's time as the deputy CEO of a Midwest shire. He's set to appear in the Perth Magistrates Court today. To Melbourne, where two teenage boys have been arrested and a 41-year-old man is fighting for life in hospital after an early morning stabbing at Lang Warren. It's understood the man confronted a group of boys trying to break into a vehicle outside his home shortly after midnight. The offenders fled but were later arrested. Two 16-year-old boys are being questioned. The search continues for a third teen. This is Air National News. Firstly to this afternoon's pulsating AFL Grand Final at the MCG, where 21 minutes into the second quarter, it's the Lions 6-7-43, leading Fremantle 6-6-42. The Roosters are the first team into the 2026 NRL Grand Final after they crushed the Dolphins 36-20 at Lang Park last night. The performance sending the tricolours to their first Grand Final since 2019, but coach Trent Robinson says they're not getting caught up in the moment.
5: It's not about getting in a grand final, it's about winning it again. So that's pretty simple and, that's what I'm here to do.
1: In basketball, the Perth Wildcats are looking to transform Thursday night's game-winning heroics into early season momentum this evening. Nadia Scuria reports.
6: The Wildcats are returning to the jungle to face the New Zealand Breakers tonight, less than 48 hours after Elijah Pepper's game-winning three-pointer in the last 2 seconds against Adelaide. Short turnarounds will test both sides, but Perth are set to target the Breakers' glass. New Zealand, having conceded 15 offensive rebounds in overtime against Brisbane on Tuesday. Wildcats coach John Riley says it will be up to Perth to apply unselfish trust and execution. Tip-off is in front of the Red Army at 7:30. Nadia Scurry, Perth.
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1: Hello there, I'm Sean Bindley. Researchers warn diesel prices could reach $4 a litre, placing greater pressure on Australians already struggling to make ends meet. The US president is considering freezing his country's diesel exports, which is likely to prompt further market uncertainty. Federal Environment Minister Murray Watt says the energy minister is currently in India working to shore up supply.
2: Supply to Australia remains very solid despite the difficult circumstances that we continue to face. We now have 3.5 billion litres of fuel locked in for delivery to Australia in the next 4 weeks, and that includes 1.9 litres of diesel.
1: Meanwhile, the US President and Chinese President Xi Jinping are holding a tea session at the White House on the final day of the Chinese leader's state visit to Washington, with a trip to the National Archives also planned. The three-day summit has produced warm words and diplomatic ceremony, including a state dinner attended by leading American technology executives, but few concrete breakthroughs on trade, technology or Taiwan. The most tangible outcome was a two-month extension of the trade truce between the two countries, announced as President Xi's plane landed on Tuesday. Nick Harper is in Washington.
3: Really, the biggest item on the agenda was trade. And what we have seen is a very, very small extension of the current trade truce, just by an extra 2 months. That takes us into January next year. It means that tariffs won't spike to triple-digit highs that we saw last year, about 145% for Chinese goods entering the United States. They've certainly spoken about AI as well, but really there doesn't seem to be any concrete, definite items to come out of that. Talk about a potential hotline so they can warn the other if there are any emergencies.
1: South Australia is facing its worst measles outbreak of 15 years. Free emergency vaccinations are being rolled out across Adelaide South after four students were infected at the Brighton Secondary School. Anyone who has visited the listed exposure sites is being urged to get immunised. Staying in South Australia, where a man and woman have been charged with drug trafficking after police seized drugs and cash from a Highgate property. Police allege they found 3 kilograms of cocaine, ketamine, MDMA, cannabis and more than $72,000 in cash. A 30-year-old man and a 23-year-old woman were arrested and refused bail. They'll face the Adelaide Magistrates Court on Monday. To Western Australia, where the Financial Crime Squad have charged a North Fremantle man with 46 additional offences as part of an ongoing fraud investigation. The 27-year-old was already facing several allegations from earlier this year. Police now saying he committed dozens of further related crimes over a year and a half up until this month. He's also accused of stealing, breaching protective bail and possessing methamphetamine. He was due to face the Perth Magistrates Court today. Meanwhile, parents heading to the Royal Perth Show are being reminded to check show bags for choking hazards. Consumer Protection will be patrolling the showgrounds over the next week to check for products which don't meet safety regulations. Commissioner Trish Blake says people should still keep an eye out for potentially dangerous items.
4: People will still buy these products en masse from other countries and then come and sell them. So that's why the team are out there doing these checks. Sometimes these things just slip through. Sometimes when we come to a stall, it might not be for sale and it might be something that comes for sale later on as they run out of other products.
1: This is Air National News. Firstly to today's AFL Grand Final, and after 25 minutes of the third quarter, it's Fremantle 9-12-66, leading the Lions 9-7-61. To rugby league, and Panthers coach Ivan Cleary says his son and captain Nathan is a certain starter for tomorrow's preliminary final against the Knights, the champion halfback recovering from a stress-related injury to his foot. The coach says the half is ready to go.
5: He's obviously, yeah, carrying an injury, but there wouldn't be many players out there at the moment for any team that aren't, so it's just that time of year, but yeah, we're super confident that all our players are ready to play.
1: George Russell will start on pole position for tonight's Azerbaijan Grand Prix after Mercedes teammate Kimi Antonelli crashed out. The Italian hit the inside wall just minutes into the opening part of qualifying and has conceded it was an unnecessary mistake. 22-year-old Aussie Talia Gibson is through to her first tour-level singles final at the Singapore Open, her Russian opponent withdrawing before their semi-final. And in football, the Socceroos and Brazil have drawn 1-1 in their international friendly in Townsville last night. Manchester United, meanwhile, have been found guilty of 114 financial breaches in the Premier League. Australian Independent Radio News.

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Yeah, it's multiplication.

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The afternoon jokes tried to explain that he needed love like all the rest. Paul said there must be a mistake.

had just pushed his luck a little too far that night. The sight of blood dispersed again. A crowd gathered, the police came, an ambulance screamed to halt.

But I ask, who really cares? George once said to me, and I quote, he said, never wait or hesitate. Get in, kid, before it's too late. You may never get another chance. 'Cause youth's a mask, but it don't last. Live it long and live it fast. Georgie was a friend of mine.

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4: Parents beyond breakup have a Dads in Distress peer support group every Tuesday evening at 6:30 p.m. It's held at the Adam Gilchrist Pavilion at Oaks Oval on Magellan Street in Lismore. 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Parents Beyond Breakup also operates a 7-day national helpline for all parents facing family breakdown. That number is 1-300-853-437.
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1: Hello, I'm Sarah Womby. Prime Minister Anthony Albanese is reiterating the need for a global response to artificial intelligence as OpenAI reveals dozens of third parties have been hacked by rogue agents. Sean Bindley has the story.
2: It comes just 2 days after the Australian government announced an automated AI agent breached Medicare security. Mr. Albanese says guardrails are needed to ensure humans stay in charge of this new and emerging technology.
3: We now know that it wasn't just the issue of the Australian sites that have been subject to AI agents accessing information without authorisation.
1: Meantime, the Director General of the BBC has indicated that AI could be used to create and present programs in the future. Here's the BBC's David Saletto.
4: The BBC's new Director General, Matt Britton, is in the midst of some urgent cost-cutting with a series of job losses being announced over recent months. And in an interview with Laura Kunzberg, says some TV and radio services may have to go. He was also asked about artificial intelligence, and he said he was open to the idea of programming being made and presented by AI, but with strong human guardrails. He says he's keen to experiment with ideas that might add to creativity, but says it won't be a substitute for humans.
1: The federal government has ruled out reintroducing a cut to the fuel excise despite rising fuel prices. Researchers warn diesel prices could reach $4 a litre, placing greater pressure on Australians already struggling to make ends meet. In the latest update, Australia's fuel reserves remain solid despite continued conflict in the Middle East. There are currently 42 days of petrol, 32 days of diesel, and 29 days of jet fuel. Climate experts are warning Australians to prepare for a scorching summer as a record-breaking El Niño weather system intensifies. Meteorologists warn the unusually strong system could trigger hundreds of heat-related deaths and economic losses from drought. The chief of the ACT's Rural Fire Service says the risk of fires in the territory this spring is being described as average, but it's expected to be drier and hotter than normal. With the bushfire season starting this week, Chief Officer Rowan Scott has told the ABC firefighters will be watching the situation closely.
5: We want to be the bush capital. We don't want to be the bushfire capital. We need to be prepared. We need to be vigilant. We will still get fires even though we are having an average fire season. So a joint effort. Let's prepare now.
1: Surf lifesavers are back out on patrol across New South Wales beaches. Around 21,000 volunteer lifesavers have returned with the red and yellow flags going up as the school holidays get underway. Surf Lifesaving New South Wales CEO Steve Pearce has told the ABC recent drownings have highlighted the danger of swimming at unpatrolled beaches.
6: Every drowning that happened on the beach last year happened at a location where there was no lifesavers or lifeguards on duty. So, you know, we call them unpatrolled locations. Just really reinforces, look, the dangers of going there.
1: And in Queensland, the celebrations are continuing after Brisbane beat Fremantle in the AFL Grand Final. This is Air National News. Brisbane is celebrating an AFL Premiership three-peat. Jordan Tunbridge was at the MCG.
7: The Lions pulling off a stunning escape against the Dockers, fighting back from the brink of defeat. Fremantle led by 17 points with less than 5 minutes remaining, activating Wharfie time with a maiden Premiership within reach. Instead, it sparked Brisbane. The Lions slammed on four straight goals to snatch a seven-point victory, leaving these fans stunned.
8: I reckon Wharfie time helped them win.
9: I think it lifted us, definitely. I think it was very early to play it.
8: Yeah.
9: They had the momentum, but being a Brisbane supporter, you know that they're just never going to give in.
7: Docker Shea Bolton claimed the Norm Smith medal, but Logan Morris was Brisbane's hero, kicking three majors, including the last two of the match, to seal an extraordinary grand final finish. Jordan Tunbridge at the MCG.
1: One of the NRL's buys of the season is facing up to his greatest challenge. Knights halfback Sandon Smith will go head-to-head with Panthers champion Nathan Cleary in today's NRL preliminary final. The former Rooster says it's hard not to be starstruck by the four-time premiership winner.
10: You know, it's still a bit of a, you know, fanboy moment running out there in a prelim final with the seven on your back against sort of Nathan Cleary. That's pretty, you know, I'll look back on that and it's a pretty cool moment for me.
1: Meanwhile, Sydney are into their third consecutive NRLW grand final after beating Canberra 20-10. And in the NBL, the Wildcats beat the Breakers 97-93. Australian independent radio news.
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13: Good morning, and the forecast for today, Sunday the 27th of September. It's going to be partly cloudy, but mostly fine. There is the chance of some fog this morning, and we're headed for a top of 25 degrees. The coastal waters, northerly winds at 10 to 15 knots, shifting southerly at 15 to 20 knots in the late morning. The sea's 1 to 1.5 metres on a northeasterly swell of 1 to 1.5 metres. Tide's got a high coming up around 8.30 this morning at 1.45 metres. A low around 25 past 2 this afternoon, 0.22 of a metre. And then another high around 20 to 9 this evening of 1.46 metres. Current temperature out of the airport, 13 degrees. Humidity, 88%, and it's 6 minutes after 2 here at...

13 minutes past 6 here at Paradise FM. That's Yvonne Elliman with Love Me, and before that, Tears for Fears with Shout. Good morning to you. I'm Mark Patterson, and this is Ballina's Community Radio 101.9 Paradise FM. How about those fantastic Brisbane Lions? What a wonderful AFL Grand Final yesterday. Fabulous advert for the game. Coming up this hour, I'll get you a Coast Watch report from our mates up in the Marine Rescue Tower on the North Wall, and we'll do that right after these next two tunes. And then just after 6:30, I'll catch up with Daryl Stone from the Rabbit Traps of Social Bowls Club. And a little later in the hour, I'll check out some of the events that occurred on this day. Added to that, I've got some more of the best music of all time, including tunes from Seal, Nancy Sinatra, Gladys Knight and the Pips, The Cars, and much more. So why not stay right here with me on 101.9, and we'll get a move on with Hazard from Richard Marx.

0: And that Seal with Walk On By. And before that, Richard Marx with Hazard.
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0: And I've got Eliza on the phone up in the Marine Rescue Tower on the North Wall this morning. Good morning. How are you going?
3: Oh, I'm doing pretty good, Mark. How are you?
0: I'm well, thank you. All right, let's get into this Coast Watch report for the listener. What are the bar conditions like this morning, Eliza?
3: We advise usual caution today, Mark. It's lovely, calm conditions. We don't have any waves breaking, and it's pretty chill.
0: Oh, nice. Have you got any boats out yet?
3: We do. We've had quite a few come out. It's a lovely day for fishing, especially today.
0: Excellent, excellent. All right, let's check out the wave rider. What's happening with that?
3: We've got a pretty small swell today, only 0.8 metres coming from the east.
0: Mm-hmm.
3: Same exactly for the sea. For a total of 1.2 metres.
0: All right.
3: Only a 6-second duration between them and a lovely water temp of 21 degrees.
0: Wonderful. All right, let's go to the gizmo box up on the roof and check that out.
3: 6 knots today, northwesterly. 17 degrees currently, but definitely expect that to rise fairly quickly.
0: Mm-hmm.
3: Humidity 73%. Barometer's reading 1,025 hectopascals and keeping steady. We've had no rain overnight, and, yeah, it's pretty good.
0: All right, let's go to the tides and have a look at those. What's going on there?
3: Our low was pretty early this morning, Mark, at 2:14, only 0.14 metres. Our next high will be at 8:30, still coming in, 1.45 metres. We'll hit our second low of the day at 2:25 of 0.2 metres. And we'll end the day at 8:40 p.m. on a high at 1.46 metres.
0: Very good. All right, what's visibility like this morning?
3: Oh, it's lovely this morning, Mark. There's a bit of mist in front of Evan's Head, but I can still see it pretty clearly from the tower.
0: All right, anyone out and about having a stroll yet?
3: Yeah, we've had quite a few dog walkers, all shapes and sizes of dogs this morning, from the fluffy to the pretty plain. Some joggers are coming along.
0: Good
3: and
0: stuff.
3: And we've had some people head out for fishing.
0: Excellent stuff. All right, thank you for that. You enjoy the rest of your morning. I'll come back to you or someone else around 20 past 8 for an update.
3: And we've also got our barbecue on the beach today from 7 to 11 if anyone wants to come down and say hi.
0: All right, guys, now they've got another one of their fabulous barbecues at the beach out at the Marine Rescue Tower this morning. They've got sausages and onions and bacon and egg on breads as well as coffee, tea and water. And if you ask nicely, they might even let you get up into the tower and check out the best view in Ballina. All right, Eliza, you have a wonderful morning. I look forward to catching up with you a little later.
3: No worries. You too, Mark.
0: Thanks very much. Bye now.
3: Bye.
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0: That's Cheap Trick with Don't Be Cruel. Before that, Nancy Sinatra, These Boots Are Made for Walking. And prior to that, with Wade Forster and Chemistry. And it's now 25 minutes to 7.
1: Let's talk bowls with the president of the Rabbit Trappers Charity Bowlers, Darryl Stone.
0: And here we are just after 6.30 on a Sunday morning, and I've got my good buddy Darryl on the line, and we're going to catch up with him about what's going on with the Rabbit Trappers. G'day, Darryl. How you doing?
2: Good, Mark. Thanks. How are you?
0: I'm very well, thank you. A little bit croaky this morning after yelling my lungs out at the Brisbane Lions yesterday afternoon.
2: Oh, yeah. What a game.
0: What a fantastic game of football that was. Yep. Anyway, we're not talking about footy. We're talking about the Rabbit Trappers. So what's going on with the Rabbit Trappers today, Darryl?
2: There's an AGM meeting on the club today.
0: Right.
2: So we probably won't get out to bowl till half past ten.
0: Okay.
2: So,
0: No visitors? No trips planned in the near future?
2: Yes, we've got a trip to Tenerfield on the 17th and 18th of October.
0: Right.
2: Stay overnight.
0: Nice.
2: We take the bus this time and enjoy the scenery and relax.
0: Wonderful. All right, now, for those of you who don't know, the Rabbit Trappers Social Bowls Club is a wonderful organisation here in Ballina. They raise a ton of money for charities and worthy causes, and they bowl most Sunday mornings at Cherry Street Sports when they're not away. And this morning they'll be a little bit late in starting. They normally start around 8, 8:30, but today it won't be until around 10:30 because they've got their AGM on first. But if you want to have a go at lawn bowls, get down to Cherry Street Sports this morning. Make yourself known to the Rabbit Trappers around 10:30. They'll sort you out, give you a little bit of coaching. All you need to do is wear flat-soled shoes and casual dress is fine. All right, Darryl, you guys have a great morning this morning. It's going to be a beautiful day, so I'm sure you'll enjoy yourselves on the rink.
2: It's going to be a fantastic day. Thanks, Mark.
0: No worries. You take good care.
2: Okay.
0: Bye now.
2: Okay, thank you. Bye.
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0: Quarter to seven here at Paradise FM. That's Jennifer Page with Crush. And before that, Gladys Knight and the Pips with A Midnight Train to Georgia.
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0: On this day, Maud Boney became the first woman to fly around Australia way back in 1932. GTV9 opened in Melbourne on this day in 1956. It was the second TV station to open in Australia, just 11 days after TCN9 in Sydney. The first moving pavement or travelator in Europe opened at Bank Station on the London Underground on this day in 1960. The Warren Commission issued its controversial report finding that Lee Oswald was the lone killer of President John F. Kennedy on this day in 1967. The Brisbane Broncos won their first Rugby League Grand Final, defeating St. George Dragons on this day in 1992. And the Broncos won again in 1993. Halo 3 sold over 50,000 copies in the first 24 hour of sales, making it the biggest Australian entertainment launch of all time on this day in 2008. And Dame Maggie Smith, the UK actress, died at the age of 89 on this day in 2024. She was well known for her Oscar-winning performances in The Prime of Miss Jean Brodie and California Suite, and also roles in Gosford Park, A Room with a View, Tea with Mussolini, and the Harry Potter films, and also Downton Abbey, among many others. What a wonderful career she had. And they are some of the events that occurred on this day, the 27th of September.
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1: Hello, I'm Sarah Warmby. The federal government says Australia's fuel stocks remain solid despite the ongoing difficulties caused by the Middle East conflict. There are currently 42 days worth of petrol in reserve, 32 days worth of diesel and 29 days of jet fuel. Providing the weekly fuel update, Senior Labor Minister Murray Watt says Australia is in a good position.
2: We have 3.5 billion litres of fuel locked in for delivery to Australia in the next 4 weeks, and that includes 1.9 litres of diesel.
1: Meanwhile, crude oil prices fell more than 2% overnight after Iranian officials signalled they were willing to reopen the Strait of Hormuz within 7 days. But it comes with demands, including the lifting of the naval blockade and sanctions relief. Nick Harper reports from Washington.
3: An emphatic response from the US president pushing back on it, telling reporters just a short time ago, "I reject their proposal." He had also posted several social media posts during the course of this morning, very much pushing back against Iran once again. Similar talking points that we've heard before: Iran cannot have a nuclear weapon. Also posting a picture of the Strait of Hormuz and labelling it Trump Strait. That proposal seems very much dead in the water now. There is no consideration on the US side, the US president making that very clear.
1: More than half of Tasmanians oppose the development of AI data centres in the state, according to a new poll. It comes as the AI infrastructure company Firmus Technologies pushes forward with plans for 3 AI data centres in the state's north. Pulse Tasmania reports the EMRS survey of just over 500 people found 54% oppose data centres, with energy consumption ranking as the top concern. South Australia is facing its worst measles outbreak in 15 years. Free emergency vaccinations are being rolled out across Adelaide South after 4 students were infected at Brighton Secondary School. Anyone who has visited the listed exposure sites is urged to get immunised. Researchers are investigating whether a mandatory exercise break could result in a healthier, more efficient workforce. Sean Bendley reports.
4: A trial at Sydney's Nepean Hospital is examining 100 healthcare workers, giving participants virtual reality headsets to exercise indoors. Cardiologist Dr. Faraz Bathan says it's a creative solution to fit more activity into a busy day.
5: We're using something called locality correction. So you put on your Meta head goggles or put on a Nintendo Wii and do something physically active. But, you know, if you're needed, you immediately can return to work without having to leave your office space. That's the idea behind exergaming.
1: And increased traffic is expected on New South Wales roads again today, with school holidays officially underway. Transport for New South Wales Coordinator General Howard Collins has told the ABC people should check their vehicle is safe before hitting the road and be prepared for extra traffic.
6: Take your time, never rush, get those rest stops in, and lots of good places along the way that you can refuel and take a bit of a break. And roads will be busy. Watch out for signing some slow-moving traffic as a lot of people are heading out.
1: This is Air National News. The countdown continues to today's second NRL preliminary final. Penrith and Newcastle will battle it out for a spot in this year's grand final against the Roosters next weekend. Panthers skipper Isaiah Yeo says they can't wait.
7: Obviously, there's a lot on the line, so looking forward to the challenge. Yeah, we just can't wait for the matchup. But yeah, they've got a lot of belief in good form, and I think we're the same. So yeah, looking forward to it.
1: Knights coach Justin Holbrook.
8: We know, you know, each game you play this time of year, they're going to get harder and harder. So another step up again against Penrith. So yeah, we're aware of that and ready to go.
1: Fremantle denies activating Wharfie time during the AFL Grand Final impacted the result. The Dockers were leading by 17 points when they sounded the ACDC bells at the MCG with less than 5 minutes left. Used to motivate the team late in the games, it sensationally backfired, with Brisbane booting 4 consecutive goals to win by 7. Lions coach Chris Fagan says he instructed his players to use Wharfie time as motivation, and it worked.
9: We just wanted our players to see as a symbol to them, let's get cracking.
6: try and reverse it on them, I guess, in a way. You never know whether those things are going to work or not. I guess now it all get talked about in footy folklore because it happened in the grand final, but just got lucky, I think.
1: At the Siren, the Lions 14-12-96 to the Dockers 12-17-89. And Aussie Talia Gibson is through to her first tour-level singles final at the Singapore Tennis Open. Australian Independent Radio News.
9: 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Don't get ants in your pants. 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They know what to do.
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9: 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Dead the Pesties dead in dead Blue. 666-868-607. 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
11: And the forecast for today, Sunday the 27th of September. It's going to be partly cloudy but mostly fine. We can expect some fog possibly this morning and we're headed for a top of 25 degrees. The coastal waters, northerly winds at 10 to 15 knots, shifting southerly at 15 to 20 knots in the late morning. The seas 1 to 1.5 metres on a northeasterly swell, also at 1 to 1.5 metres. Tides got a high coming up around 8.30 this morning at 1.45 metres, a low around 25 past 2 this afternoon, 0.22 of a metre, and then another high around 20 to 9 this evening of 1.46 metres. The current temperature out at the airport is 16.1 degrees, humidity is at 84%, and it's now 6 minutes after 7 here at
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0: And that's the Beach Boys with Kokomo. Good morning, I'm Mark Patterson and I'm broadcasting to you from Studio One here at Ballina's Community Radio 101.9 Paradise FM. Coming up this next hour, I'll get you a fishing report from our mates down at Ballina Bait and Tackle in West Ballina, and we'll do that straight after this next tune. Then shortly after that, I'll get you up to speed on the community meetings for the coming days, and then just after 7:30, I'll catch up with George down at the Ballina Farmers Markets in Commemoration Park, right next to the Missingham Bridge. And added to that, I've got some great music in the mix this hour, including tunes from the Veronicas, Charlie Pride, Wilson Phillips, Midnight Oil, and much more. So why not stay right here with me on 101.9 and we'll get cracking with Carly Simon's great hit, You're So Vain.
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1: Time to wet a line with the boys from Ballina Bait and Tackle.
0: And here we are, just after the 7 o'clock news and sport, and I've got Michael on the line down at Ballina Bait and Tackle in West Ballina, and we're going to talk about what's going on with fishing. G'day, Michael. How are you going?
2: Hey, good morning, Mark. I'm well, thank you. Thank you. How are you?
0: I'm well, thank you. A little bit croaky today after yelling and carrying on with the Lions, but anyway, that's all part of fun.
2: After the game, that's it. Yeah, it's part of life. It's a good thing to do, man. You got to enjoy yourself. That's so true. And I think you'll enjoy yourself out on the water today because it is a relatively calm day. This morning it was literally glass out when I went to work. And, it's just beautiful. I'm sure plenty of boats have crossed the bar. I kind of listened with one ear to the bar report because we've had a fair few people already in the door. And I think we had a few boats out, right?
0: Oh, yeah. She didn't give me a number. It's a new lady called Eliza.
2: Oh, exactly. I didn't get a number. That's okay. So, yeah, I wasn't dreaming.
0: Quite a few
2: are
0: out. Yeah.
2: Yeah, exactly, yeah, yeah. Look, as I said, the weather's awesome. I'm actually going completely unprepared into this report. I haven't spoken to anyone. I haven't had the opportunity to anyone who was offshore. I just know for a fact that there's a fair few people still fishing for snapper. Temperature makes sense as well. I think we had 21 degrees out there, right?
0: Yep, that's right.
2: Beautiful, perfect. So, yeah, snapper inshore, early mornings. As I said, be aware, plenty of tuna schools. If you go out further, there's a little bit of current at the moment, so that's what I've been gathering over the last couple of days, that it has been difficult at times. However, plenty of kingfish biting, and then obviously the 32s, they're producing the usual haul of, you know, of your snapper, of your blue spotted flathead, tusk fish. I've heard of a couple of guys getting some nanny guys out there, which, you know, is pretty much it's one of my favorite fish to eat. If you get, you know, if you get your hands on some nanny guy, they're sensational, in particular the bigger ones. Oh my God. So worth it. Third out wide also, snapper as well. Later on when the sun is up and it gets warmer, just go out because the snapper, they will head out and you get them in deeper water. You get them at the 90 to 100 meter mark, 120 as well. So some pearl perch also have been caught. And as I said, there's plenty of little red kings around who may make your life a little bit more difficult. Further in, as I mentioned earlier, there's some tuna schools around. It wouldn't surprise me if, pardon me, if some are getting caught off the rocks very soon, including Bonito. And I remember last year at this time, I think it was September, maybe a month later, we got some stonker bonito of the Iron Peg. So with that water being relatively nice and warm, those spots should produce some sort of fish relatively soon, if not producing already. Some paler being also caught off the walls. I've spoken to one guy. He was trying to chase mulhoway in the gutters during the first week of Queensland school holidays, and he actually didn't do too well. So I think people are struggling getting onto the mulhoway, probably also because the conditions are a little bit calmer and we're heading into the warmer months now. But yeah, as I said, there's tailor on the cards, plenty of tailor coming off the beaches. South Ballina is producing, Patches is producing, a few are being caught off the rocks at Blackhead. So that'd be a nice thing to do this morning. I think we're approaching a high tide. Hey, the next high is in about an hour from now, hour 20.
0: Yeah, 8:30. We've got a high at 8:30 of 1.45 and then a low around 25 past 2 of 0.22. So there's 1.2 plus metres of movement today.
2: That's decent, exactly. Yeah, yeah. Makes sense because I've had a few people going crabbing today. So, and I can confidently say that there's some crabs in the water. They are keen to, you know, maybe hopefully hop into your crab trap or your dilly. And then heading towards the river, into the river. There's plenty of little trevally in the river, actually, which is pretty nice to see. Some tailor schools as well. So if you're out there with little metals or little soft plastics, if there's tailor hunts, just be aware that they may shred your soft plastics to bits. Also flathead, some nice flathead being caught, makes also sense now heading towards the warmer months. They're a little bit more, they are more active now, the more we progress into summer. Once again here as well, just like for the snapper in the mornings early, you get them in the shallower zones. You know, they're more active because the water is warmer there, and they're quite temperature sensitive. And you get them on those slender hard bodies, really lightweight and soft plastics. Just make sure they look pretty, natural, that they don't plonk in the water and just plop to the ground like a stone. Just make sure you go as light as you possibly can, still getting onto the bottom, and you should be in for some floodies there for tea. Also some brim. There's plenty of good brim around. Being caught on little on anything really at the moment. They're taking the prawns. They're taking the cut bait. There's plenty of mullet schools actually. There's some good mullet schools along the wall, patrolling the walls at the moment. So once again, mullet here. Also when we have that mullet run. The sharks and the mulloway, they chomp up those mullet, and the leftovers, they fall to the bottom. So the fish, whether it's the brim or it's the flathead, they're quite accustomed to eating mullet, because they feed on those leftover bits, on those things fluttering to the bottom. So that is always a gun bait. And then when it comes to your lure selection, as I said, little cranks, little rolling hard bodies, they normally do the tricks. Just make sure you find structure, whether that is bridge pylons or whether that is drop-offs and deeper holes. That normally always holds a few nice fish. And if you're lucky, you get you may hook a schoolie. There's a few nice school mulloway in the river. Mm. I can say that much. There's a few schools patrolling the purpose wall. So you may be in for a good fish there. And then also, last but not least, mangrove jacks. So now we coming into the jack season. Also, if you're chasing them, in particular for people who are on holidays here, be good to know. We have a fair few nice mangrove jacks in this river here. But if you fish for them at night, get them on a live bait. That's the best way of getting them. Otherwise, hard bodies, they love anything with golden, red, and orange, anything those colors, they really love them, and just fish them along the walls, along structure. Prospect Bridge, for example, holds good amounts. Then there's Fox Reserve and the Purpose Wall as well. I've hooked some good fish on Purpose Wall. I didn't get them all because they go really hard. So if you fish for them, make sure you beef up your gear. You can't really get them on brim gear. I mean, it's going to be hard. Anyway, you see, there's plenty of options for today.
0: All right.
2: I wish everyone a good day out on the water. And Mark, I'll talk to you next week. Thank you so much.
0: Thanks, Michael. You take good care. You look after yourself, and we'll talk next Sunday.
2: Awesome, Mark. Thank you so much. Bye-bye.
0: Okay, bye.

0: That's 25 past 7 here at Paradise FM. That's the Veronicas with You Ruin Me.
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0: The Crowley Care Auxiliary is holding a general meeting tomorrow at 3 p.m. at the Crowley Care Activity Centre, Crowley Care, 154 Cherry Street here in Ballina. The contact there is Sandra Baldwin. Sandra's number 0414 728 386. The Crowley Auxiliary is proudly operated for over 40 years, providing care and support to the Crowley community through their fundraising and residence connections. All are welcome to attend, and new members are always made very welcome. The Ballina Photography Club is holding a monthly meeting on Thursday, the 1st of October, 6 p.m. to 9 p.m. The venue is the Richmond Room here in Ballina in 5 Regatta Avenue. The contact there is Lynn Gale. Lynn's number 0412 758 697. A group of enthusiastic photographers who live in and around Ballina, and the members share a common interest in photography and meet monthly to share images. New members are always made very welcome. And the Richmond Tweed Family History Society is holding a monthly meeting next Saturday, the 3rd of October, from 2 p.m. to 4 p.m. at the Players Theatre, number 24 Swift Street here in Ballina. The contact there is Vicky Evans. Vicky's number 0467 573 282, or you can reach her via email, and her email address is president RTFHS and the number 1 at yahoo.com. I'll give you that email address again. President RTFS, sorry, RTFHS, the number 1 at yahoo.com. This is a general meeting where the public are welcome to attend. Michaela Stewart will be discussing an introduction to Scottish family history research. And they are the community meetings for the coming days.
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0: Here we are, just after 7:30 on a Sunday morning, and as usual, I've got my good buddy George on the line down at the Ballina Farmers Markets in Commemoration Park, right next to the Missingham Bridge. Good morning, George. How are you doing?
2: Morning, Mark. Morning to all the listeners. Yeah, the good weather, people coming in, it's fantastic.
0: Mm-hmm.
2: We've got beautiful tables set up with chairs and people are sitting around under the trees. They'll have their music. They can enjoy their day. You've got beautiful fruit and veggies, plenty of cucumbers in my stall and kangaroo pork. Mm-hmm. They've got beautiful flowers. I'm going to put you on to... Sam, he does the market wine.
0: Okay, put him on.
3: Going to get him real stuff. It only takes a few days.
4: Good morning.
0: Hello, Sam. This is Market Paradise FM. How are you?
4: You are very well, thank you, Mark. And yourself?
0: I'm very well, thank you. All right. Here's your opportunity to share with the listener all the information about the products that you've got on your stall this morning. Away you go.
4: Brilliant. So I work for Gilly Wine. It's a family-owned winery based in Clune.
0: Mm-hmm.
4: Jared Dixon, the winemaker there, he's been making some pretty sensational wines there for the last 16 years.
0: All right.
4: So this morning I've got with me a bunch of our market wines, which we don't sell to restaurants or bottle shops. It's just direct the locals. And then I've also got a really exciting wine with me today, which is called the Calderic Claret, made with Chambertin that we picked out in Tyalgum earlier this year, which is very cool.
0: Oh, nice. All right. So, folks, get down to the Ballina Farmers Markets this morning and avail yourself of some of the wonderful range of products and services. Pop into Gilly Wine, say g'day to Sam, tell him you heard him on the radio this morning, and check out his wonderful range of wines. Thanks very much for that, Sam. Well done.
4: You're welcome. Have a great day.
0: You too. Bye now.
2: Yep. Yeah, he's right next to the banana store.
0: All righty. Thanks, George. Sounds like it's going to be a beautiful day today, so there's no excuse for not getting down to our wonderful farmers market.
2: And thank you, Mark, and thanks to Paradise FM. You look after us really well.
0: Good on you, George. I'll see you when I come down after radio and to do a bit of shopping. Bye now.
2: No worries, mate. Catch you. Bye.
0: Bye.
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0: 16 minutes to 8 here at Paradise FM. That's Wilson Phillips with Hold On, and before that, Robert John with Sand Eyes. Now, the Ballina Country Music Club is holding a live Country Music Day today from 10 a.m. at the Ballina RSL Club in Grant Street here in Ballina. The contact there is Christina Hart. Christina's number 0402-288-215. Now, Anne, Bill, John and Jim will be playing, and Colin Dalgleish is the featured showcased artist. Experienced line dancers demonstrate their skill and others take to the floor, dancing however they want. And there are great raffle and lucky door prizes, as well as club members and walk-up artist draws. Come along and enjoy the company and the music. Now, the Richmond River Fest is on today from 10 a.m. to 4 p.m. at Captain Cook Park, 2 Moon Place here in Ballina. Now, the Richmond River Fest once again kicks off with the theme One River, Many Voices. 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Now, it's free entry and there is something for everyone. So get down to River Fest in the Captain Cook Park from 10 a.m. to 4 p.m. today. 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

0: Sky Mine. 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Junior Touch starts Friday, October the 16th, and seniors kick off on Wednesday, October the 7th. No team, no worries. Individuals are welcome. 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And the email address is admin@ballinatouch.com.au. Ballina Touch, get in the game this summer. Our paradise partner, the Cherry Street Sandflies, is holding men's social bowls every Sunday from 8:30 a.m. onwards at the Cherry Street Sports Club. And the contact there is Alan Britt. Alan's number 0431 032 377. Now, the names need to be in by 8:15 on Sunday, and you do that by phoning the office on 6686 0842 anytime after 7:30, or you can put your name down through the week at the front desk. The Sandflies welcome visitors and new members to their group from Ballina and surrounding areas, and you can leave your details at the front desk, and someone will contact you.
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1: Hello, I'm Sarah Warmby. Federal senators are demanding the OpenAI chief executive appear before a parliamentary inquiry. The tech giant has admitted its autonomous agents have breached dozens of international organisations, including an Australian government site. Prime Minister Anthony Albanese warns human oversight is slipping as AI expands, while the coalition is accusing the government of not prioritising Australia's cyber defences. Victoria's prison policy that cuts prisoners' jail terms would be axed if the coalition wins November's state election. Carolee Katsimbanis explains.
2: The sentencing discount for good behaviour allows inmates, including murderers, rapists and pedophiles, to be released earlier if they're subjected to unforeseen disruptions such as lockdowns and industrial disputes. Opposition leader Jess Wilson will today unveil her commitment that if she wins in November, this ends. The Herald Sun revealing under FOI during the pandemic, for every day of a lockdown, around 4 days were wiped off each prisoner's sentence. More than 2,000 years simply gone, leaving victims and families shaking their heads. Carolee Katsimbanis, Melbourne.
1: Indigenous advocates are labelling the pay gap between Indigenous and average Australian workers as unconscious bias. A new report by the UTS Centre for Indigenous People and Work found Indigenous employees earn an average of 16% less per hour. Professor Noreen Young says there are bigger pay gaps in some roles.
3: The largest gap is for professional and managerial positions at 17.9%, which says that when the pay classification or the HR process is up to individual employers, there's clearly some unconscious bias going on.
1: Overseas and cyber criminals say they have information on thousands of FBI agents after hacking the Bureau's system. With more, the BBC's Joe Tidy.
4: So far, the FBI has said very little about this potentially dangerous hack. It's refusing to respond to reporters, instead issuing a short statement online saying it is aggressively investigating. But inside the FBI community, there is a loud chorus of shock, anger and fear. Former and current agents I've spoken to are extremely concerned about this highly sensitive data set to be published on the dark net for any criminal with a grudge to download. That is likely to happen in 4 days' time, as the hackers have been threatening.
1: Also in news, school strikes are taking place across Germany to protest against the possible reintroduction of compulsory military service. Hundreds of thousands of people have cheered and greeted Pope Leo in the centre of Paris for a giant open-air mass. And after more than two decades, the Australian Defence Force is saying goodbye to its $1.1 billion fleet of attack helicopters, known as the Tigers, and replacing them with American Apaches. The Tiger armed reconnaissance helicopters will be retired from use this month. Captain Nicholas Bilton has told the ABC flying the Tigers has been a great experience.
5: It's absolutely awesome. It's literally me living out my childhood dream. I've wanted to do it ever since I was a little kid. The AH Tiger is a phenomenal platform and I've really enjoyed flying it in Darwin and overseas as well.
1: This is Air National News. Fremantle Shay Bolton has won the Norm Smith medal despite his Dockers losing the AFL Grand Final to the Lions 96-89. Bolton becoming only the fifth player in a losing side to claim the medal.
6: To our boys, heads up. We'll be back better and stronger. And to our fans, thank you for coming out. We appreciate you all.
1: In the NRL this afternoon, Newcastle and Penrith will play for a spot in the Grand Final against the Roosters. And Formula One, it was another Mercedes victory overnight. Esports Paul Walsh has the details.
7: In an action-packed Azerbaijan Grand Prix, Mercedes George Russell has led from start to finish to register his third victory in season 2026. 22 cars started the race, but only 15 completed the 51 laps of the streets of Baku. Included in the casualties was the 2025 Drivers' Champion Lando Norris, while his McLaren teammate Oscar Piastri looked set for a podium finish until his brakes locked on lap 40 and he saw the race out in the back of the field. Max Verstappen, who started the race in 8th position, made life difficult for Russell over the final 10 laps, with the Mercedes driver securing the win with only 1/10 of a second to spare.
8: Max almost got me at the line, so that would have been a real shame, but all in all, incredible weekend.
7: So the podium in Baku sees Russell 1, Verstappen 2, Isaac Hadjia 3, with current drivers' champion leader Kimi Antonelli finishing in fifth place.
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12: And the forecast for today, Sunday the 27th of September, is going to be partly cloudy but mostly fine. There was a chance of some fog this morning, that's probably disappeared by now, and we expect a top of 25 degrees. Coastal waters, northerly winds at 10 to 15 knots, and they'll shift southerly at 15 to 20 knots during the course of the late morning. The seas 1 to 1.5 metres on a nor'easterly swell of 1 to 1.5 metres. Tides, we've got a high coming up around 8:30 this morning at 1.45 metres, a low around 25 past 2 this afternoon, 0.22 of a metre, and then another high around 20 to 9 this evening of 1.46 metres. The current temperature out at the airport, 18.6 degrees. Humidity is at 72%. Sadly, no surf report this morning because Walsh is still away, and it's just gone 6 minutes after 8 here at...

14 minutes past 8 here at Paradise FM. That's Jerry Rafferty and Steeler's Wheel with Stuck in the Middle with You. And before that, Melissa Etheridge with Similar Features. Good morning, I'm Mark Patterson and this is Ballina's 101.9 Paradise FM. Coming up this hour, I'll get you a Coast Watch update from our mates up in the Marine Rescue Tower on the North Wall, and we'll do that straight after these next two tunes. Then just after 8.30, I'll have a chat with my darling Michelle in our Sunday Morning in the Garden segment. And then around 8:45, I'll catch up with Phil Power, who's the president of the Ballina Bowls Club, and get you all the bowls news for this past week. And I've got more of the best music of all time this hour, including tunes from Julian Lennon, Diana Ross and the Supremes, the Red Hot Chili Peppers, Dexys Midnight Runners, and much more. So stay with me, won't you? And we'll kick this hour off with Dua Lipa and Dance the Night.

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0: And I've got Eliza on the line again up in the Marine Rescue Tower on the North Wall. Good morning. How you doing?
3: I'm doing pretty great, Mark. It's a beautiful day out.
0: That's the stuff, yeah. All right, let's get into this Coast Watch update for the listener. Have the bar conditions changed since we spoke earlier, Eliza?
3: No, they haven't. It's still lovely and calm. We always recommend usual caution, but we've got no breakers and no pressure lulls.
0: All right, have you got many boats out?
3: Quite a few so far. It'd be about 10 or so that we've seen going past, and there's a couple hanging in the river as well.
0: Good stuff. All right, let's go to the Wave Rider and have a look at that. What's going on there?
3: Swell's actually decreased a bit. We're at 0.7 metres from the east now, and the sea stayed steady at 0.8 metres also from the east for a total of 1.1 metres with the same 6-second duration between, and the water temp is still a lovely 21 degrees Celsius.
0: Nice. All right, let's go to the gizmo box up on the roof and check that out.
3: It's gotten a bit windier. We're now at 13 knots from the southwest. Air's warmed up a bit, 19 degrees, pretty nice day out, 76% humidity, and we've got 1,027 hectopascals on the barometer and increasing.
0: All right, I gather no rain since midnight.
3: No, no rain.
0: All right, let's go to the tides and have a look at them.
3: So we've coming up on our high at 1.45 at 8:30. We've already passed our lowest low for the morning. That was quite early at 2:14 for 0.14 metres. Our next low is at 2:25 p.m. at 0.2 metres, and we'll end our day on the high tide at 8:40 p.m. at 1.46 metres.
0: All right, and has visibility improved since we spoke earlier?
3: It has. I've now got a pretty clear view of Evans Head off in the distance. I can see pretty much every direction through the windows, except behind me.
0: Nice. All right. You got many people out and about having a stroll?
3: Quite a few people out and about. We've got some casual walkers, some dog walkers. A few people have come visit our lovely little barbecue stall, and there's a great opportunity to watch some dolphins out in front of the tower at the moment.
0: All right. Folks, they're having another one of their fabulous barbecues at the beach out at the Marine Rescue Tower this morning. They offer sausages and onions and bacon and eggs on bread, as well as coffee, tea, water. If you ask nicely, they might even take you up into the tower and show you the best view in town. Thanks very much, Eliza. You did really, really well. Well done.
3: Thank you very much, Mark.
0: Okay. You have a great morning. Bye-bye.
3: You too. Bye.
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0: And it's 8:30 here at Paradise FM. That's the Red Hot Chili Peppers, Under the Bridge. And before that, the Hollies, The Air That I Breathe.
1: Sunday morning in the garden. Time to find out all about what's happening with Michelle from the Ballina Community Garden.
0: And here we are just after 8:30 on a Sunday morning, and I've got my darling Michelle on the line, and we're going to catch up with her about what's going on down at the Ballina Community Gardens. Good morning, darling.
2: Good morning, darling. Good morning, everyone. Isn't that a most beautiful morning?
0: Oh, yeah. It's a cracker of a day.
2: Oh, yes.
0: All right. The Ballina Community Gardens is located opposite Saunders Oval down the far end of Swift Street near the back of the TAFE College, and their website is ballinacommunitygardens.com.au. They also have a Facebook page, and they hold their working bees from 8:30 to 11:30 on Wednesday and Sunday mornings. Darling, what would you like to share with a listener this morning?
2: I don't have a lot to share, actually, but as I said, it's just a cracking day here this morning. There's a lovely breeze, and it's just so pleasant to be walking around the garden. I've got the chook following me everywhere because they're thinking I might have something for them. But, no, I've just been looking around the chook pen, and we installed another fly trap, those bottles you get that you put the powder in that stink like God knows what, but the flies love them. And we're trapping a lot of flies, which is great because there's like hundreds of them here in the chook pen.
0: Yeah.
2: Because of the chook poo, I suppose.
0: Yep.
2: Which attracts them, but they're awful. Anyway, so that's been very successful, that fly trap thing. So we'll just continue to keep changing it and replacing it and hanging it back up, which is good.
0: Cool.
2: We do have a Chook Chums group that we, I've mentioned before, that we take turns to come and check the chooks every day and let everyone know what's going on. Last Thursday, one of our girls was, came on her way to the chook pen, and she stopped dead when she saw a very long carpet python slithering its way past the gate into the chook pen. Just took a photo and sent it. It's, I don't know how young it was, but it was a magnificent-looking creature.
0: Yeah.
2: And as you know, I did looked up and thought, read up about it, and I thought, I hope that's not endangering the chooks. But they're actually, if they do go into the chook pen, they're more interested in the eggs than the chooks, and also any rats or mice that might be in there looking for something to eat, which is good. So just have to make a lot of noise when we come and hope that, because they're very, very shy. They don't look actively to hurt anybody. They just want to get the heck out of their place so that, you know, they don't get hurt. So it was interesting, though. You sort of look a little bit differently instead of just sauntering in, just looking around and making sure that there's not something lying on the ground waiting, you know, sunning itself. Oh, kind of creepy.
0: Yeah.
2: But, they're not here to hurt us. They're just looking for food. So I keep telling myself that. So we've got some, the garden's looking absolutely beautiful. As I've said, we've been harvesting, Marilyn's been harvesting asparagus every week. And she used to grow it apparently once a while ago, and she really knows what she's doing. So
0: Excellent. Every
2: working bee day she harvests it and wraps it up in some, a few little stalks in some newspaper and puts them on the table for the members to help themselves, which is lovely.
0: So
2: we've been harvesting silver beet and lettuce, and we did have a lovely harvest of potatoes a couple of weeks ago, lovely new potatoes freshly dug out, which are beautiful. Pineapple and so on. So everything's springing to life and looking magnificent.
0: Wonderful. All right, well, you have a lovely morning this morning. It is a beautiful day, and I look forward to catching up with you when you get home.
2: Yes, thank you.
0: Okay.
2: Bye, everybody.
0: Bye.
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0: And that's Julian Lennon with Too Late for Goodbyes. And before that, Diana Ross and the Supremes with Reflections. Now, the Heritage Park Railway is going to be open in the September-October school holidays. And they'll be open from roughly 10 a.m. to 2 p.m. most days, on the weekends from 10:30 to 4. Now, they're not open tomorrow, they're closed tomorrow, but every other day of the school holidays they will be open. Established in November 1995, the Heritage Park Railway is a 7 1/4 inch or 184 millimetre gauge miniature railway located right in the centre of town in Lismore. 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It's a wonderful day out for all the family with the free barbecue facilities and plenty of play equipment for children of all ages.
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0: And I've got Phil Power on the line. Phil's the president of the Ballina Bowls Club. And we're going to get you up to speed with all the bowls news for this past week. G'day, Phil. How you doing?
2: I'm good, thanks, Mark. We had another good week at the club. I'll start off with the social bowls results.
0: Right.
2: On Tuesday in the morning with the ladies, the winners were Wendy Lange, Sandy Gordon and Pam Condon.
0: Yes.
2: In the afternoon, the men's, it was Rob Gordon and Greg Hensel got the money. And on Wednesday, it was Glenn Taylor, Rob McNeil and Alan Weatherhead.
0: Right.
2: Thursday night, the jackpot didn't go off, so that'll be around 800-odd next week.
0: Wow.
2: And our winners of the lucky rink were Ian Patterson, Mark Quarrell and Greg Jeffrey.
0: All right, good stuff.
2: Friday in the open pairs, it was Alan Simmons and Neil Sturrock were the victims.
0: How about a round of applause for all of them?
2: Now, on to the club singles, the major singles. Yesterday we had the semi-finals for the women and the quarter-finals for the men. We're down to the last two for the women.
0: Yeah.
2: And they will play at 1 o'clock on the 10th of October after the long weekend in the final.
0: Right.
2: And the men's semis will be in the morning at 9 a.m. and the final of the men's will be held at the same time,
0: right,
2: which is a first for the club.
0: Yep.
2: Our winners yesterday in the women's was Nicole Went, 25, beat Marie Grant, 10.
0: Right.
2: Jane Gregory, 25, beat Elizabeth Reed, 16. So Nicole will play Jane
0: right
2: in the final. In the men's, Dave Hewitt, 25, beat John Hooker, 16. And Gary Devlin, 25, beat Greg Jeffrey, 14. So they'll advance to the final four on the morning of the 10th.
0: All right, good luck to all of them, especially to the girls in the final. I hope they go well.
2: Yep, and this afternoon, as I said last week, we've got a fundraiser on for six Ballina High School kids that are going down to represent the Northern Rivers in the New South Wales Bowls Inter-School Challenge.
0: All right.
2: So we're going to try and raise a bit of money for them to help pay for their costs. If anyone wants something to do this afternoon between 2 and 4, come along and have a bit of fun, bowl a few bowls and have a bit of a laugh.
0: Have a drink and raise some money for some young kids who are getting into the game. What a great idea.
2: Yep. And lastly, we had the rookie pairs play yesterday up at Alstonville. We had 3.5 to play because we had one guy who was playing with a lady from Alstonville, which is allowed in that competition.
0: Okay.
2: And one of those teams, they all did well, but one team actually is playing again today in the playoffs to see if they can go and represent the area down at Raymond Terrace, and that's coincidentally our oldest rookie, Dave King, and he played with, if not the youngest female, definitely, young Taylor Franklin. Mm-hmm. And they won all their games, and they're a big chance today too.
0: Excellent stuff. Good luck. I hope they go well. That'd be a fantastic effort for rookies. Well done.
2: Yeah. All right. Thanks, Mark. That's about all for this week.
0: Good on you, Phil. Thanks for that.
2: No worries.
0: All right,
2: goodbye.
0: You take good care and we'll catch up next week.
2: Okay.
0: Righty-o.
2: Bye now.
0: Bye. 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

0: 7 minutes to nine here at Paradise FM. That's Dexy's Midnight Runners with Come On Eileen.
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0: And that'll do it for me this morning. I trust you've enjoyed the music and found the information shared of some interest. Thanks for your company. Lloyd will be back behind the microphone from 6 o'clock tomorrow morning. I'm going to play out now with Glenn Fry's You Belong to the City, and then the news, and Sandy Kay's A Breath of Fresh Air with Follow. Please stay safe, take good care, and remember to give someone you love a hug. Bye for now.

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1: Hello, I'm Sarah Wombe. There are fears that fuel prices are set to rise.

0: rise again as the Middle East crisis continues. Overnight, US President Donald Trump rejected a deal by Iran to reopen the Strait of Hormuz. AMP Chief Economist Shane Oliver has told the ABC the international oil price will almost certainly rise further.
1: And oil supplies remain well down, and that would necessitate, I think, a rise in oil prices to around $150 US a barrel, which would add about 40 cents a litre at the Bowser in Australia.
0: The government has ruled out a further cut to the fuel excise. Meanwhile, analysts say it's almost certain that the Reserve Bank will raise interest rates when it meets on Tuesday. A quarter of a percent hike is expected, which will not only impact mortgage holders, but also potential home buyers. The rise will see the borrowing caps imposed by banks further restrict the choices for home buyers. The tighter economic conditions are also expected to put a further squeeze on businesses and employment. Concerns are growing that regional businesses will suffer under the federal government's plans to cap working visas. Under the changes, second-year work holiday visa extensions will be capped at 45,000 annually. That's down from 57. The Queensland Tourism Industry Council Chief Executive says they bring a lot to the economy.
2: They spend their money that they earn right here in Queensland. They don't take up housing. They're often in hostels or workers' accommodations, and they're travelling around. It's the ultimate tourist that we need in this state, and 30 years we've been lucky to have it, and it's proven an economic contribution and value.
0: Another teenager has been arrested following a serious stabbing yesterday in Langwarrin in Melbourne's southeast. Carolee Katsimbanis has the details.
3: The victim remains in hospital in a critical condition. Officers have now arrested a 17-year-old boy from the Frankston area. He's the third teenager, along with two 16-year-old boys, arrested by police in relation to the incident, which happened around 12:20 a.m. on Saturday morning. Police allege a group of boys were trying to break into a car outside a home on Govan Street when they were confronted by a man. It's alleged a fight broke out and the 41-year-old was stabbed before the group ran off. At this stage, the trio remain in custody. Carolee Katsimbanis, Melbourne.
0: And an earthquake has been felt by residents of Victoria's Gippsland overnight. The magnitude 3.9 tremor was recorded near Ensay. There have been no reports of damage. Also in news, peak business leaders are urging caution as the government debates new laws to combat artificial intelligence cyber threats. Heavy downpours over a 48-hour period have triggered widespread flooding in the Thai capital, Bangkok. Emergency services are bracing for an unprecedented summer of extreme weather as sea surface temperatures in the Pacific reach record highs. And calls to revisit daylight saving in Queensland have been quashed by the state government, despite thousands calling for the change. Clocks in Australia's southern states will move forward an hour next weekend. A recent petition asking for the Sunshine State to follow the move has been denied. This is Air National News. With another AFL Grand Final done and dusted, Lions Triple Premiership winning coach Chris Fagan is weighing up his future. Sarah Patterson reports.
4: Fagan admits that calling time after three straight AFL flags would be a dream way to finish his coaching career, and it's certainly tempting, but he's yet to decide one way or the other. The 65-year-old admits there's a part of him that's ready to call it a day after 10 years in charge at the Lions. However, he's left the door open to coach the final year of his contract in 2027, and we'll have that conversation when the time is right. Sarah Patterson, S Sport.
0: One of the NRL's buys of the season is facing up to his greatest challenge. Knights halfback Sandon Smith will go head-to-head with Panthers champion Nathan Cleary in today's NRL preliminary final. The former Rooster says it's hard not to be starstruck by the four-time premiership winner.
5: No, it's still a bit of a fanboy moment running out there in a prelim final with the seven on your back against sort of Nathan Cleary. That's pretty, I look back on that and it's a pretty cool moment for me.
0: Meanwhile, Sydney are into their third consecutive NRLW grand final after beating Canberra 20-10. In the NBL, the Wildcats beat the Breakers 97-93. And in the rugby, the Wallabies will be without Josh Canham due to injury when they take on South Africa later today. Australian Independent Radio News.
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7: Oh, yeah. Oh, yeah. I feel good. Hey, hey, hey. Welcome to A Breath of Fresh Air with Sandy Kane.

Hello, and welcome to this week's episode of A Breath of Fresh Air, a show that gives some of the biggest names in music from the 60s, 70s and 80s a chance to tell their own stories in their own voices. This week my guest is the founder of a popular group that still tours the world endlessly. In the 70s, a string of their songs put Rockford, Illinois on the rock and roll map. They are, of course, Cheap Trick.

0: Peterson joins me today to tell us about his personal evolution as well as the story of Cheap Trick. I started off by asking him if he always knew that music was going to be his thing.
1: Well, no, I didn't think music would be. My family wasn't really into that kind of thing. We didn't sit around listening to music all the time like a lot of people do. It's just one of those things. I was, turned 14 years old in 1964, and the British invasion happened, the Beatles came, and the Rolling Stones, and the Kinks, and the Who, and, the rest is history.

0: really just started playing in bands then just for fun as a hobby. So it's really basically like a hobby that's gone fairly well.
1: So you were swept away.
0: Like collecting coins that were successful at it.
1: Yeah, right. Except a little more groovy, and the girls liked boys who played instruments much better than those who collected coins, right?
0: I don't know, but I probably.
1: Yeah, I suspect so, being a girl of that era for sure. So tell me how Fuse progressed into Cheap Trick. Why the name change?
0: Well, at that time, when we started, when Rick and I started playing together, it was 1968. He and I went to London together in 68, and then in 69 we started the band. We had another group, It was sort of like a British blues group called Choston Jam, and he used to come and see us play. He had a band called the Grim Reapers, and we joined them. We were very successful in the local area, and we got an opening slot for Terry Reid in Chicago.

0: It was his first date of the American tour. So all the record executives from New York flew to Chicago to see Terry. And we were on the bill, and they loved us, and we got signed. We got a record deal right off the bat. It was like, wow, this nothing to this business. It's easy. We found out that was not the case. We did one record. It didn't come out the way we wanted it to. And 10 years later, we got another record deal with the same label just by coincidence. Got a record deal in 69, and by 70, we lost the record deal and scrounging around until we got another one years later.
1: How did that feel for you? Initial excitement, I can imagine, and then complete disappointment.
0: Well, yeah, you know, we were teenagers, and in fact, two of the guys were still in high school. You know, it's funny, we were offered this deal with Epic Records, and we were all excited, and right after that, we opened up for the Mothers of Invention, and Frank Zappa loved our group, and he goes, I'm starting this label, I'm starting Straight Records and Bizarre Records. I'm going to have all the straight kind of groups on Bizarre, you know, and vice versa. Alice and who's that crazy guy? They're coming to take me away, haha.
2: Remember when you ran away and I got on my knees and begged you not to leave because I go berserk? Well, you left me anyhow, and then the days got worse and worse, and now you see I've gone completely out of my mind. And the coming to take

0: His name was Jerry Samuels, singer, songwriter, record producer and talent agent. Jerry used to work under the pseudonym of Napoleon 14.
1: We just thought that was the greatest thing. Like, oh my God, Frank Zappa wants to sign us to his label. That was, we were in heaven. And our manager goes, what are you guys, crazy? No, we're going with Epic Records, the big, you know, the big label. We don't want to go with it. So we should have gone with Frank, but we didn't. And the record label just did not know what to do with us. And the record didn't come out very good. And we just, you know, got into a dispute with our manager and whatever. It was just, it was a giant mess. So
0: you found yourselves a little lost again after that?
1: Well, we were just back in the same boat. We weren't really lost. It took us by surprise, too, to get this record deal. It took everybody by surprise. And it just didn't work out.
0: How did you know Rick in the first place?
1: Well, we went to high school together. He was really in a competing band. And his father owned a music store. He had the best music store in the little town we grew up in, Rockford, Illinois. And, you know, he carried Vox amps and, this, you know, Gretsch guitars and stuff, which nobody had that sort of stuff, really. It's because of his son, Rick, was saying, hey, you got to get with it here. And at that time, all the musicians and, you know, were jazz guys and guitar teachers, they just thought that kind of music was just pure bullshit. They teaching you scales and whatever. The adults just did not get that kind of music. So we all kind of knew each other from being in another band. There was just bands playing all the time, the Battle of the Bands. Everybody was in a group. It was great. So you didn't have to be the star quarterback or whatever, you know, the football player or whatever, soccer player. We were in bands, so we didn't care. That was our life.

0: Tom, you started out playing electric guitar, but you soon switched it up to bass. Why was that?
1: Jimi Hendrix. He inspired me to quit playing the guitar, and I didn't feel like competing with Jimi Hendrix. Everybody was starting to get really good. Everybody was like, whoa, what is going on? So when Jimi came out, everybody was in shock, and I thought, you know, I'm a rhythm guitar player. I can see the writing on the wall. I think I'm going to switch to bass. I may have a better shot at this. So that's what happened. So thank you, Jimi.
0: And you sure did have a good shot at it. You became really good at it. And in fact, you started playing the 12-string bass guitar. When did you conceive and develop that? Was that at the beginning?
1: It was before we were, Rick and Bunny and I were in a group called Sick Man of Europe. That was in Philadelphia. We were living. We were friends with these guys that had at a music store outside of Chicago. And it was Paul Hamer who started Hamer Guitars. It was Paul Hamer and Joel Danzig. We were talking to them, and they said, yeah, we're going to start our own making guitars, you know, like they used to, like the 50s Les Pauls and Explorers and all that stuff. And we're like, okay, great. Well, I had this idea for a bass, and I told them about it, and they ended up doing it. They didn't want to at first, but I talked them into it. And when they finished it, we, at that point, by 1977 it was, 5 years later, that they got it together, and they delivered my first bass to a show we were playing with, opening for Kiss, and I never stopped. That was it. And they go, wow, that was a good idea. They just thought, you're not going to like this. But I did, and that was it. So from that point on, that's all I played live.

0: I'm not a guitarist and I don't know much about guitars. What's the benefit of a 12-string bass guitar?
1: Well, we've got a small group, you know, four people basically. And it's kind of like The Who, you know, Robin plays guitar. We wanted a really big orchestrated sound, and I thought that would be a good way to get it. Whatever I play on that, it sounds like there's two other people playing along with me. So whatever it is, it sounds like it meant to be, right? Like, oh, that must be, they're all playing the same thing. It must have meant to do that. No, that was a mistake. But anyway, it was really just to get a big orchestrated sound. So I guess my style really isn't as really classic bass player stuff, because really when I started as a teenager, I wasn't playing bass, so I didn't learn bass parts. I was, you know, I loved Townsend and Jeff Beck and, of course, George and, you know, the whole British crowd. And then when Jimmy came around, it was like everybody, uh-oh, what is going on? So everybody wanted to be in a three-piece band. And I thought, well, there's no friggin' way I'm going to be able to cut the mustard. So I switched to bass and here I am.
0: Is that 12-string named after you?
1: Thomas, you mean?
0: You invented it, did you? Yeah.
1: I invented it, but yeah, that's the, no. At first, Hamer made my instruments for me. So, and I've had, since then, several, mainly boutique companies through the years. And about 10 years ago, I got involved with Gretsch Guitar. So Gretsch now makes all my 12-strings.
0: But it's not called the Tom Peterson 12-string.
1: Yes. It's a custom order. You'd have to order from their custom shop. So, yes, it is a Tom Peterson 12-string, but a lot of people now are making those things. It's really just a variation of a, you know, a guitar and, you know, 8-string bass. It just seemed like an idea that would work. I tried all sorts of things, playing guitar and using an octave pedal, which I thought it would be really cool to have a 12-string guitar. Like, I love, you know, Hard Day's Night type. It's, you know, it was 12 strings were my big thing. I love 12-string electrics. And I thought if I could just play a 12-string as a bass, that would be awesome. You'd have this great 12-string, so it would sound like a combination of Townsend and a bass player. And a, you know, it's kind of a combination of a bass and a rhythm and orchestrated parts.

0: invention.
1: Yep. I guess so. I'm stuck with it now. Now I can't turn back.
0: Anything else would sound second class, wouldn't it now?
1: That's correct. But anything else would be lighter weight. But I'm used to it. You know, it's been nearly 50 years, so I should be used to it by now.
0: So, Tom, how did Fuse morph into Cheap Trick? You and Rick founded that band in 1974, right?
1: When we moved to Philadelphia, Fuse morphed into the Naz, sort of Todd Rundgren's group. When Todd left his band, Rick met him in London and said, "Hey, what are those other guys doing, your lead singer and your drummer?" And he goes, "I don't know. Here's the singer's number." So we got a hold of those two guys. Tom Mooney was the drummer, and Stookey was the lead singer of the Naz. So then we were in a combination of the Naz and Grim Reapers. You know, we kind of used both names for that group. And that fell apart about 1971, and I moved to Europe. I just left the town we were living in, and I moved to Germany, and was just hanging, you know, living in Amsterdam and just running around Europe for about a year, and Rick came over to visit me. And at that point, Stookey, the singer of Naz, had moved back to Philadelphia, and he was about to get a record deal, but he needed a band. So he asked if we would come to Philadelphia and be in his band. So Rick and I and Bunny hooked up, and I came back from Germany, moved to Philadelphia. So Rick, Bunny, and I and Stookey were in a band called Sick Man of Europe. That fell apart, and Rick and Bunny went back to Illinois and started Cheap Trick, and then we ended up getting Robin in the band by 1974. Then we knew we had something.
0: How'd you get the name Cheap Trick?
1: Well, Rick always said that the band went around and used different names all the time because we were not very popular in nightclubs because we didn't play the greatest hits. We weren't a cover band. We did all sorts of crazy stuff and our own material, and most people did not want to hear about that, so we weren't really that popular.
0: But they soon would be.
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0: Bands like Green Day, Motley Crue, Guns N' Roses and Pearl Jam are just a few of the bands that have been inspired by the group that came to be known as Cheap Trick. But I still don't get how they got the name.
1: While we were in Philadelphia, Rick and I went to see Slade, the group Slade. And we loved Slade. And they came out and they had glitter in their teeth and flat, you know, whatever, their whole thing. You know, it was comical. You know, we thought they were hilarious. And I turned to Rick and I said, "God, these guys are using every cheap trick in the book." He goes, "Hey, that'd be a cool band name." So teamwork, I guess. I didn't come up with the band name. I just happened to say that, you know. And he cottoned onto it.
0: That's awesome.
1: They ended up using it, and we were Cheap Trick from that point on.
0: And what was the direction that you'd all agreed that Cheap Trick would take?
1: We just do songs, material that we like. It was probably a lot more prog rock than people realize. We liked Mahavishnu Orchestra and, you know, that kind of stuff. And, you know, really kind of crazy King Crimson and the British Invasion stuff, too. So it's a combination of that. And at that point, the British Invasion stuff from 64 by, you know, 1969, it was a little passe. It was kind of silly. You know, people weren't out there in suits and ties and stuff. It was, you know, it's changed. So it was kind of old hat. But those influences were still there. We still love the Kinks and the Stones and the Who and the Beatles and all that. And it's a combination of prog rock, really. And then we realized, well, we're playing in clubs, but people don't want to really hear prog rock. And, you know, if they come into a bar to come have a party. So we weren't playing hits, but we would play songs that you could dance to. So we would do, you know, the Kinks and Slade and T-Rex and Sensational Alex Harvey and David Bowie and our own material, too.

0: Because I Love You by Slade. That was their first single. We were sort of this alternative bar band. No other groups were doing that because you couldn't make any money doing it, us included. If you, you know, covered the top 40, you had to do disco songs and ABBA or whatever was at that time, the 70s. And we weren't doing that, but we eventually built an audience because of it. So finally, when, right before we got a record deal, we were doing all original material and, you know, really cool covers of different groups, but it was all club dance kind of friendly. And it says, wow, you guys are so lucky, you get to do all your own stuff. It's like, well, we didn't do top 40, so we, you know, we weren't looked at like that. So we were like this oddball group that came out of nowhere, and that's how it happened.
1: Name a couple of the songs that you would have played in those days that were your favorites.
0: We did, you know, Bowie stuff, you know, whatever was on his first record. I don't remember, you know, the Spiders from Mars. In fact, when Bowie came on his first tour to the U.S., when he came to Philadelphia, we were all working the same restaurant, Rick and Bunny and I was a waiter, and I was his personal waiter upstairs in a private party. David Bowie and the Spiders, that was me.
1: Was he nice to you?
0: Yes, he was very nice. I mean, he didn't have to be, and he was really very nice.
1: That would have been an amazing experience if he was one of your musical heroes anyway.
0: Well, at that time, you know, 72, David Bowie was like, it was so shocking to people. We just thought it was fantastic. You know, like, oh, my God, this guy is the coolest. And, you know, it's great.

songs, you know, by Manfred Mann and the Animals, and I don't know, just all sort of anything that we thought was cool and that you could kind of dance to. You know, and of course it was a nonstop Freebird, Freebird, you know, but there you go. You know, otherwise we'd be playing disco songs, which we didn't do. We did have a song that was written, one of our originals, was a song called Disco Paradise. We did a total disco style as a joke, and it instantly became our most popular song live, and we said, forget this song, so we never did it again.

0: It's funny how I think some of the worst material are the most popular song, like Chuck Berry, My Ding-a-Ling was probably his biggest hit of all things. Or Johnny Cash, A Boy Named Sue. Like, Johnny Cash is my hero, but A Boy Named Sue, not so much.
1: I hear you. So you got your first record deal in 1976, and your debut album came out that year, which started to build this whole cult following for you. In fact, you built on the first three albums hugely, didn't you?
0: Yes. Yeah, we recorded the first record in New York City at Record Plant in 1976, and we finished it, I don't know, in the summer. And it didn't come out until 77. We thought it would come right out. Like, no. So, 77. And, you know, it didn't have any success. Did another record, second album, In Color. Same thing. It was a little more success, but no success. At that time, it was where there was a boom in record sales. So there was groups like Boston and Foreigner and all that type of stuff. Peter Frampton, you know, 10, 20 million albums. You know, we're talking 50,000 albums. It sounds all right now, but 50,000 is like, it was like a joke. And we were just not successful. And the third album came out and it was, nope, not successful. And the record label would always say the same thing. Well, the next one's the one. The next one's the one. Yeah, sure. So we went to Japan and we just accidentally recorded a live album. It was for a TV show. And they decided that, hey, that record we did for the TV show, could we just put that out as a Japanese-only release? Sure. And for some reason, it caught on worldwide. And the label was like, wait a minute, maybe we should release this thing everywhere, and not only in Japan. You're like, yeah, good thinking. Okay. I think it was something crazy, like it sold like 300,000 imports, which those things cost like three times more than any regular album. And I recommended that. Hey, wait a minute, maybe we should release this. So that's what happened. So it was just an accident.

0: Yeah, they couldn't get enough of you.
1: Well, no, they couldn't, I guess. But it was funny because when we did that first tour in Japan in 78, it was just pandemonium. And we were playing bars and stuff, you know, and we opened for the Kinks. Yeah, we were opening for Kiss. We opened for Queen. So we were doing some cool. And the reason the Japanese latched on to us, we were on tour with Kiss, and Kiss was so huge, and so was Queen, but Kiss was a full tour. So all the Japanese press would come to all the Kiss shows and see us. And then so suddenly we're getting all this fan mail from Japan. We're not selling any records. It's like, what the heck is going on here? And they loved our first, second, and third albums. And we had all these hit singles in Japan and nowhere else. So we ended up going to Japan. We get there, and it's completely crazy. We're about to do our first show at Budokan, and the promoter goes, "Hey, where's I Want You to Want Me? That's not on the set list." We go, "Well, we don't do that anymore. It wasn't successful." They go, "Well, it was here. It was number one." We're like, "Oh, okay. You know, we played it a million times. Sure, we'll throw it back in the set. You know, there you go. Our biggest hit. We weren't even playing it." It went from there. Then that record took off. It became a record. They released it internationally, and the rest is history.
0: Right. That was your breakthrough back into the U.S.
1: Yeah, everywhere. Yes, that worked out in that way. That was good. The only bad thing about it was, so we had this record live at Budokan from Japan. So okay, and you know, you go around, we're promoting it, of course, obviously, you know, coming, always having the records have, you know, lunch parties and dinner parties and, you know, whatever. They were all Japanese themed. That's all well and good if you're in Japan, but at that point in time, nobody knew anything about sushi and, you know, this kind of. So we're in all these places that knew nothing about Japanese food, having Japanese themed dinners and you know, we get there in the morning, we're hungover, we come like, "Oh, you got to be there, you know, noon." We're like, "Oh man." You come there like, "Oh, here's your food," you know, green fur balls and raw fish. It's like, "Oh man." Nobody was. It's like, why couldn't we have done this record in Italy or something? Where we like, you know. But anyway, then we got into the Japanese food ourselves. So the rest of the world caught up. But at first, if you're in, you know, Bettendorf, Iowa, they weren't real big on Japanese cuisine. But sorry, you have to have a Japanese themed party.
0: Wow, that's hilarious. So you became the pinup boys for Japan.
1: Yeah, you know, it's fine, you know.
0: And Japanese culture.
1: Yeah, it was very different then than it is now going over there. It's, you know, it really was like landing on another planet. It's crazy. We had a great time.

0: Is it true that you guys toured relentlessly, something like 200 shows a year, trying to promote the albums and the hits? You just kept moving forward the whole time?
1: Yes. Well, when we were signed, up to that point, before we got a record deal, we were doing about, we'd go in the clubs and play six nights a week, four or five sets a night in bars. We got a record deal and we started going out. We were averaging 290 one-nighters a year and doing two albums during the every year. So two albums a year and 290 dates a year. It was ridiculous. And then Japan hit, so all of a sudden we were just overwhelmed.
0: Yeah.
1: Yeah. Management, you know, what do they care? They're not having to do that. So we're the ones doing all the running around. So that's what we had worked for, but that was rough.
0: Was the pressure put on you by the record company to keep pushing new albums out and continue doing that, all of those shows?
1: Well, not so much the record company, of course, but we weren't dealing with them directly. It was more, you know, your management. Manager and the booking agency. They're the ones making out on it. So I think if the booking agency and the managers had to travel around with us everywhere we went, we'd have a much easier schedule. But that was not the case. So
0: yeah,
1: they'll do that. We'd be recording in L.A. and then, on Sunday, we've got a one night. You have to play in Miami, then come back and fly overnight, and then come back and go in the studio Monday morning, like, you know, stuff like that.
0: Cool.
1: It was crazy.
2: You made me cry when you said.

0: you, but I'm not feeling very sorry for them. Cheap Trick might have been working round the clock, but they were facing hysteria similar to Beatlemania. They were also about to crack it big on their home soil. Stand by as Tom continues his story.
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0: When Cheap Trick came home to America in 1979, they released their fourth album, Dream Police, and experienced their first successes in their homeland as the album climbed to number 6 in the charts and went platinum. As they continued to tour, the band won over fans everywhere, although Tom says the hits weren't exactly that.
11: They weren't hits. Dream Police was not a hit. It's, people think that those I Want You to Want Me was, but from the live record. But those other songs, like Surrender was not a hit, Dream Police was not a hit. They were radio hits, like rock radio, but they weren't top 40 kind of hits at all. You know, now looking back, all those are big hits. Well, not really. I mean, Ain't That a Shame was a hit for us. You know, that's Domino's song from the live record. Surrender, I Want You to Want Me was big. I think that got to number 2 or something. But besides that, you know, then Dream Police came out, and then, you know, the songs, they just got airplay. It kind of like Led Zeppelin or something. They didn't have real popular top 40 hits.

0: suffice to say you were in the money and you were in demand.
1: We were in demand, yes. In the money, I don't know about that price, but we were in demand, definitely.
0: So if that were the case, why leave the band in 1980?
1: Well, it's just a combination of things, and I think it was just too much. We were just so burned out, and it was just never ending. The album sales at that point were slipping. Like I said, all these different groups were selling 10 million albums. You know, we've got Dream Police. Yeah, it did fine, you know, 1.2 million, but it was like nothing compared to, you know, the big successful acts. In fact, when Budokan went gold, which is 500,000 records in the U.S., Epic Records was that, oh, we're going to put out these big full-page ads and Billboard. We said, no, no, no. It's an embarrassment. 500,000 records. It's like a gold record. It's like a consolation prize. Everybody's selling millions. And so we never got to that point. It's not even close, really, honestly.
0: Were you scratching your heads wondering why not?
1: Yeah, we didn't know what we were doing. No, not really. We really made records for our own enjoyment and did songs that we liked. We weren't trying to be anything specific, you know, like, oh, I wonder what the people want to hear. We didn't know what they wanted. We just did what we wanted to hear, and that's what we've been doing ever since, whether the records sell or not. And now, you know, records don't sell at all, but we still make albums.
0: Tell me about the George Martin produced All Shook Up.
1: Yeah, that was the last album I did in 1980, until I came back in 87. It was great working with George and Jeff Emmerich, the engineer, and fantastic.
2: No!

0: those guys were so good at just getting sounds. I said to Jeff Emmerich one time, don't you get tired of people asking you about the Beatles just nonstop? Of course, us included. We try not to, but still, like, what happened here? He goes, no. He goes, I never get tired of it because it means so much to people. And he's right. You'd go to lunch somewhere with Jeff Emmerich, and people, they, you know, wouldn't necessarily recognize him. But if you knew who that was, I mean, I saw grown men start crying. Like, oh, my God. You know, I might as well have been sitting there with George Harrison. You know, well, maybe that'd be a little better. But
1: the same would apply to people saying, don't you get sick of playing? I want you to want me.
0: Well, no, not really. You know, people want to hear that stuff, and that's what we do. And I think we're one of the very few acts that changes up our set every night. I mean, we do different stuff. We add in all sorts of stuff, new songs and just obscure things. And we don't see anybody doing that. Almost every act that we work with does the same show every night. Exactly the same. Never change. And that would be drive us crazy.
1: So do you change it up for your own amusement or for the audience?
0: Yes. If you're a diehard fan, those people are mostly sick of the hits. They've heard them too much. It's like, oh, here we go, Stairway to Heaven again, Hail Freebird, or whatever it might be. Yeah, it's like you've heard it so many times. They want to hear obscure stuff. And people that are just maybe seeing you for the first time or not that, you know, don't follow you or whatever, they want to hear, oh, I want to hear the hits. So you've got two kind of warring factions in the audience. So you can't win. So we just do whatever we think.
1: As long as you guys are having a good time, the audience will too.
0: Well, yeah, that's true. At least as long as it looks like we're having a good time, right? That's what counts.
1: Why did you come back to the band in 88?
0: Well, I ran into those guys. I was living in New York City then, and those guys came to New York. They were at a party for the bass player for Duran Duran. And I came to the same party, and I saw Rick, and I kind of stumbled, and I spilled a beer all over him. All over him. I didn't do it on purpose. But anyway, then we realized, hey, you know, maybe we should get back together and do a side project. I said, yeah, okay, let's. So I went back to Chicago and just did a rehearsal with them. And the minute I started playing, we all kind of looked at each other like, okay, let's forget this side project thing. Let's just, you're back in the band. All right, there, that was it. And then we recorded this record, Lap of Luxury. And the record label at that point then had all new, you know, they had always changed. So it was a new president, a new everything there. And they were all excited that I had come back. It was just a great time.

0: And you've been there ever since.
1: That's right.
0: And still having fun.
1: Looking like we're having fun.
0: And still making good music.
1: Still making, definitely making music. Yeah.
0: The direction changed a little bit more recently?
1: No.
0: Still same. Doing what you like to do, yeah. Calling the shots.
1: That's right. We'll be, you know, we're always going, oh, wow, that sounds like the sensational Alex Harvey band. Cool. You know, we're not trying to emulate Beyonce or whoever. We never were doing that following what was happening. Whatever people want to hear, we don't know. If we knew, we might do it. But if we do something that we personally like, then, you know, you kind of can't lose. At least you're not embarrassed when it's not successful.
0: Yeah, fair enough.
1: You're doing something you hate and it doesn't succeed. Oh, boy.
0: Of that incredible back catalogue that you do have, Tom Peterson, which would you say is your all-time favourite song?
1: Favourite song? Oh, I would say Heaven Tonight.
0: Why?
1: It's just this nice, moody, heavy song. I love it. I never get tired of that. We don't do it every night or anything, but we do it occasionally, and I think it's great.

0: thought a little kid could understand the really simple lyrics. And he now is fully verbal.
1: Oh, amazing. Good to hear.
0: Yeah. So that worked. So that record, Rock Your Speech, it turned out we did a couple of conventions and things. And what it really impressed us was the people that were in speech therapy, not for autism necessarily, but for everything, like, you know, people getting had a stroke or they have an accident and they have to learn how to walk or whatever, and they don't have any friggin' music. It's all the wheels on the bus go round and round. Listen to music. And how about we have something that's maybe a little heavier than that? So that was our idea. That's what that was for.

0: finally, Tom Peterson, I know that you're a really serious guitar collector, that you used to use a vintage Gibson Thunderbird as your main stage instrument for many years until a girlfriend threw it out of a hotel window during an argument and then you changed it up. Is that a true story?
1: No. No. I hope not, because when I had that bass, which I don't have anymore, it was the only instrument I had. So if somebody threw it out the window, I would have been, that would not have worked out so well.
0: But is it true that you're a serious guitar collector?
1: I love guitars and basses. So I like things that are really oddball. I like all sorts of things. That's kind of a hobby. I don't have a collection. A lot of people have, they have every color of every Strat and every year and all that. That's not it. I more go for oddball Italian guitars and just all sorts of crazy stuff.
0: So you describe yourself as a bit of an oddball. You describe the band as having kind of oddball, eclectic taste.
1: Yeah.
0: It all fits together like that, right?
1: I guess so.
0: You're not exhausted these days with all the traveling and touring you're doing?
1: Yes, of course. What do you mean I'm not exhausted? I'm sitting at home right now, so now I'm fine. But yes, I have to leave tomorrow morning. It's not good.
0: So the rock and roll lifestyle is perhaps not quite as glamorous as people think.
1: It's not as glamorous at all. No, it's no.
0: It's hard work.
1: Yeah, and what isn't? You're trying to make a living and balance it. It's different because when you start out, you're obviously young and you don't have a family. You can sleep on people's couches and who cares? And you're kind of crazy. But when you get a little older, you have other responsibilities. So everything's completely different.
0: But you wouldn't trade it in for anything else, right?
1: Well, it depends on what that is. I haven't. Let's hear some offers. Let's see. Yes, I probably would. Let me think. But I haven't heard of anything that would make me want to trade it in. I would trade it in, sure. What were you thinking?
0: Yeah, I don't know. Let me think about it. I'll come back to you.
1: Okay.
0: Tom, I better let you go. Thank you so much for chatting with me today. It's just been fabulous. Continued success to you.
1: I'm looking forward to it.
0: Bye now.
1: Bye.
0: He doesn't need my wishes for continued success. Cheap Trick have never been so popular. Thanks for your company today. I hope you've enjoyed the show. I'm looking forward to being back with you again same time next week. Take care of yourself in the meantime, won't you? And do have fun. Bye now. Because it's a beautiful day here.
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1: Hello, I'm Sarah Warmby. Prime Minister Anthony Albanese is reiterating the need for a global response to artificial intelligence as OpenAI reveals dozens of third parties have been hacked by rogue agents. Sean Bendley has the story.
2: It comes just 2 days after the Australian government announced an automated AI agent breached Medicare security. Mr. Albanese says guardrails are needed to ensure humans stay in charge of this new and emerging technology.
3: We now know that it wasn't just the issue.